7-3. Man, when I hear a lady screaming that loud, screaming and screaming when I say you are the winner for Bryson Tiller, that's hilarious, man. Congratulations to Danielle. And she's so excited. Hey, girl, I need you to call me back. I think we lost each other. 505-262-KISS. Need your information. All right. Congratulations, Danielle. That was so cool. Drake, Too Hard for the Radio. Yeah, that's the way we work, man. It's Drizzy. New music.

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Zara Larsson. She did it again. Yes, Animal is doing it again. We are hooking you up. Yes, we are. Right here, over and over and over. Isotope tickets, man. First texter to text BAT, B-A-T, BAT. I'm going to hook you up with a four-pack of Topes. 505-262-KISS, BAT, B-A-T. And that's how we do it, man. We got Bryson Tiller winning before you can buy him. New Mexico United Isotope tickets all week long, all week strong. Check out the GLF Nation mañana. Buck D, Gina Lee, Ando in the morning show. You know I show love to them, man. I appreciate you guys, man, right here making the show number one in the afternoon. I am grateful. I am so thankful. God bless you all. And thank you, Father God, Lord Jesus Christ. I love you with all my heart, man. And you know what? I'm almost going to get out of here, man. I'm going to stay because I got to hear this track from Eminem. You ready? Two trailer.

My type right there, my sweetie. Featuring H-E-R, that's right, man. Kiss973. Yes, my sweetie, she will always be my type. And I hope you guys are having a great day and enjoying yourself, doing whatever you do and enjoying what you do day in and day out. I know that it's been a great day, you know. Birthdays today, Angelina Jolie is 51 years old. And Keith David, man, who just received his star on the Walk of Fame. How cool is that? He's 70 years old today. Great actor. You've seen him in so many movies, man. That dude, he's an awesome brother, man. So cool for you, bro. Horacio Sanz is 57 years old. Russell Brand, 51, man. Scott Wolf, 58. Man, TJ Miller, 45 years old. El DeBarge, it says, is 645 years old. Wow, El DeBarge. Man, he's a solo singer. Man, he must have sold a soul, man. 645. That's what it says here. Like, what? I'll be sure is 58 today. And, man, not too many birthdays today going down. And, you know, La Doja Cat, man, she's slamming Elon Musk. She's been throwing down with him, man. There's some beef there. And,

0: my thing, getting ready to biz ounce out of here. And you know what? I think I will. I think the animal is leaving the building right now. Peace. God bless. One love. Nobody told you the love of the day. I love you. Positive vibes your way. Stay smart. You do your part. You stay positive. You test negative. You pray for me. I pray for you. And don't forget that Masters of the Universe and also Keyman, Scary Movie, all these great movies and actors are going to be in the theaters this weekend. So Masters of the Universe, Keyman. I heard Bookworms is like killing it, man. Everybody like dying to go see that one. And Michael is still in there, man. He has surpassed to be the best biopic ever. That's crazy. Even passing Bohemian Rhapsody. So just wanted to give you a little heads up on that. Masters of the Universe tomorrow in theaters. You could probably see early screenings tonight. Probably go and throw that down, man. Check out a flick. And what else is going down? I think that's about it. Tomorrow, Friday, we'll have your Bryson Tiller tickets. And we will still have your New Mexico United and Isotopes, okay? So just want to make sure you guys all know what's going down. I appreciate you guys listening. Kiss 973, Animal is leaving the building. Adios.
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Are you ready? Yeah. 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
7: Hello. The queen of tennis is officially back. Serena Williams. She has been retired for 4 years. And at 44, she announced that she will be coming back.
8: There's some people at 44 that are at the best health they've ever had their entire life. 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

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Are you ready? 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
5: Hello. The queen of tennis is officially back. Serena Williams. She has been retired for 4 years. And at 44, she announced that she will be coming back.
6: There's some people at 44 that are at the best health they've ever had their entire life. 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
1: Hey, hey, hey. 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

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Are you ready? 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

She'll be all right. 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

0: Santa Fe, Bernalillo, Rio Rancho, New Mexico's party station. 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

0: Cal Mayer had to resign, and Mayor Eileen Wang, because she admitted to secretly working for the Chinese government before taking office. And I'm like, what?
1: I saw that.
0: Wait, what's, what the heck? Did you see this?
2: What city is she the mayor of?
0: Okay, it's a... Oh, gosh, it's I don't know how to say that.
2: Let me see
0: Arcadia, California?
2: No, that's Arcadia.
0: Arcadia, California, because she actually admitted she was a Chinese agent, and everybody was like, pure silence in the room, and they were like,
2: what?
0: Yeah, maybe we should take her out of office. Like, maybe that shouldn't be. The uneasiness of this, you guys, what is going on? Federal prosecutors say that she basically helped push pro-China propaganda articles in Chinese language news outlets aimed at Southern California readers.
1: Yeah, wow. She was doing it on the website. So you know how like CNN and like CBS or all these news outlets have a website?
2: Yeah.
1: It looked exactly like that, and it looked like very informative, but she would just like slide the little articles of like communism or Chinese propaganda in there. And they gather all the information, and they caught her. She
0: was still an agent at the time? Like, my whole thing is, even if she said that she wasn't an agent anymore, I think she's still an agent.
2: I thought you said, was she still an Asian?
0: No,
2: I was like,
0: agent!
2: I was like, yes!
0: No, hey, hold on! Agent!
1: She is Asian, though.
2: Well, duh.
0: I'm not touching this anymore.
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0: you could just make that, and it was something super simple to do.
1: What's the
0: super
1: job?
0: Simple.
1: What's the task?
2: Wait, Ando, you're asking way too many questions. It's yes.
3: Yeah, but what are you going to be doing?
2: I'm out.
0: If you guys could possibly think of the most least stressful job that is going to pay $100,000 or more a year, what would you guess it is, Ando?
3: Watching TV.
0: Okay, that's watching TV. Buck?
2: Oh, man. So I have to figure out the job that'll pay that is less stressful?
0: Mm-hmm. That it's a very, very simple job. What do you think it is?
2: I'm probably something to do at home, probably like testing products. I don't know.
0: No. What professional is it? Cuddler.
3: Oh, I like that.
2: What? Sign me up.
0: You know what, y'all? For real.
2: I'm Kane Cuddler.
0: All kinds of people are now leaving their jobs and becoming professional cuddlers, earning over $100,000 a year. And a woman who's doing it right now out of New York said she left her stressful job in media. Another one left a teaching job. A man left a coaching job for a high school. And it's literally only 3 hours a day you're going to cuddle with people you don't know.
3: That's kind of cool, but I don't know if I could cuddle another guy. That's the thing.
0: If a guy calls for Ando to be cuddling him, you have to do it.
2: I can't. No, I can turn that down, can't I?
0: Well, if you turn it down, you're not going to be making the $100,000.
2: Well, I can make $90,000. You know what's so crazy? I was looking this up. Gina, we have this here in New Mexico.
0: Yes, we do.
2: Book a professional cuddler in New Mexico today.
0: Yes.
2: They can host it or they can come to your home.
0: Yeah.
2: $100 an hour.
3: Damn.
0: $100 an hour.
3: Is there like a cuddling class you have to take first?
0: No, man, nothing.
2: I'm a professional.
0: Nothing,
2: I'm good.
0: Nothing. You literally, they call you up. Now, it's one of those things. They're like, okay, if they find out, they see your picture, and they're like, you know what? I want to be cuddled by them.
2: Oh, my goodness,
0: then
2: you guys.
0: You guys call it up, and then you say, hey, can I book a cuddle?
3: It's a good sign.
0: And also, you guys can say, well, you know what? If you want, like, a really good cuddle, that means I can give you a back massage or whatever. That would be, like, $500+. You could walk out with, like, a G.
2: Gina,
0: being a professional cuddler.
2: I'm looking at the one that's offered here.
3: Let me look at it.
2: And I know one of the cuddlers.
3: Oh, you do?
0: You know one of the cuddlers?

0: Is it a guy or a girl?
1: It's a girl.
0: It's a girl. Why did you?
1: I'm looking at her clean as day, and if I was to cuddle her, it'd be like cuddling a pillowcase full of remote controls. That's
0: Ando Jr. What is going on with you?
2: Man, there's only a couple that I would want to come with me.
1: Okay, Ando. So you're on it?
0: Ando family.
1: Look on the third
0: Ando's
1: row.
0: Ando's signing up. What are you talking about? That's why he's not talking.
1: The second person from the left.
2: Damn, okay. All right.
0: What?
1: Yo!
0: You guys.
1: Oh, this is crazy.
0: Here's how much they're charging, okay? So, like, it's 3 hours a day. If you want to take on more hours and make more than $100,000, go ahead. You can. But they said some women get booked for 12 hours a day, and all they do is lay there, watch TV, cuddle somebody. They get up and move around, go back down, sit down. They cuddle, they go to sleep, they take naps. If you plan on staying the night over, you'll have to have your own room, but you will stay.
2: LinkedIn link right now.
1: So what
0: are you going to sign up for this?
1: What I'm getting from looking at the cuddlers in here in the area... Ando, we're going to get a job, bro, because there's no dudes on here.
0: No. I mean it. Ando's really going to sign up.
1: I mean it. We are going to sign up.
0: Okay, so I guess we're all signing up.
1: Let's sign up.
2: Hey,
0: are you serious? You guys want us to sign up to become professional? Oh, my God.
1: Okay, so I'm looking at
0: Who's going to want to cuddle with me? Nobody's going to want to cuddle with me.
1: Looks like the best cuddler that I can see, just going off of the visual test, I'd have to drive the... Well, no, there's one here in Albuquerque. There's one in Las Cruces. I'd be like, okay.
2: Oh, yeah, I saw that one.
1: Let's cuddle up. Yeah.
2: Might as well, yeah.
0: Stop it, you guys.
1: I hug myself.
0: What?
2: I don't need that guy to stress.
0: There is a stigma around professional cuddling. And they said that it makes dating difficult because you visually can go to the website and you can see who's a professional cuddler.
2: Oh.
0: You can see, kind of like what y'all are doing now. Y'all are looking, y'all are investigating. Ando's over here signing up as we speak.
2: Buck's doing it.
0: Can you imagine? They said that is a downfall. If you're a professional cuddler, then you really have a strike against your dating life.
1: Well, from the looks of it, they have no strikes at all because... A lot of these, I don't think they're dating right
0: now. Look at Kim. Y'all, we have Kim Gaska goes, which one? Third row?
2: Yeah. Which one do you? Okay.
0: I don't have it up. I don't see what y'all are seeing.
1: On the very first page.
2: Yeah, so if you were to do this.
1: Yeah.
2: Okay. I don't know where I was going. But.
1: And, well, do you see, if you scroll down to the bottom, they have the little bios. They tell you about themselves.
2: Oh, yeah, I'm just going off faces.
1: Yeah, I'm going off faces, too. But
0: hey, you guys, do we take a group picture together? Since, I mean, we're having a photo shoot done tomorrow.
2: One of them is like $350 per hour.
0: Yeah.
1: Hey, she cold with it.
0: She cold with it?
1: She cold with it.
0: We're actually doing this. Okay, so if we do this, are we going to take a picture all together? We have our photo shoot tomorrow.
1: What do you mean? What are we doing?
0: Like, in other words, like, are we going to sign up as a group or are we doing individual photos?
1: Man, I ain't trying to share
0: No,
1: my,
0: in other words, they get to choose. I'm saying they get to choose. Like, we have our group picture and then they'll say, hey, I want to be cuddled by Gina or I want to be cuddled by Buck or Ando.
1: You're going to get all the bookings because from what I can tell,
0: these are all ladies.
1: They're all ladies.
2: Yeah, for real.
1: They're all ladies.
2: I don't see the guys on
1: here. There's not one dude on here.
0: Did I hear old ladies or all ladies?
1: Both.
0: What the? Bro!
1: It's a new word. Old. A-L-D.
0: It's old! Why would you say I would be perfect? Is it because I'm older?
1: No, because I'm saying all of these, the cuddlers, the professional cuddlers, are women. So if you put all three of us on there, they're not going to book me and Ando. They're going to book you.
2: It's bad because I would use this as a dating site, too.
1: For real.
2: I would, like, only choose the cute ones to cuddle.
0: How much would you charge to cuddle with? Be honest,
2: depending
0: Ando.
2: Depending on what they look like.
1: Nah, see, I'm doing $500 an hour.
2: $500? Like, you think they can afford that?
1: You know why? Because there's no guys on here. You would make a killing.
0: There's no dudes
1: on here available.
0: If I did it, I'd probably charge $1,000.
1: Now you're not getting booked. You're not getting booked.
0: Because all these other ladies
1: on here, there's $100 an hour.
2: Yeah,
1: so but look what we do for a living. For a guy, though, there's no dudes. Me and Ando, we could corner the market.
0: Let's do it. Stop it. Y'all are okay with laying in somebody else's bed?
1: I've done it before.
2: For free.
0: Stop it!
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1: Grandma and Grandpa are not going to the doctor as often as they should because, number one, it's too damn expensive. Insurance is through the roof. Too many people are canceling their insurance, including the elderly.
2: Oh, man.
1: Guess what they're turning to. Just guess.
2: What?
1: Take a guess. Just take a guess.
3: What do you think? Internet?
1: Okay, you say internet. Buck, what do you say?
2: Oh, man.
3: WebMD?
1: They're turning to WebMD internet.
2: I would say the internet, but you did say older people, right?
1: Yeah, the grandma and grandpa.
2: Grandma and grandpa?
1: Yeah.
2: I think they're just doing the home remedies.
1: They're doing weed, y'all. There's now a record number of grandma and grandpas that are skipping the doctor because they don't have either insurance, they canceled it, couldn't afford it, dealing with the ailments by actually doing weed, doing cannabis.
3: I can see that.
1: And they said more and more seniors are turning to marijuana dispensaries instead of doctors, dealing with pain, sleep problems, anxiety, other age-related issues. And the age range is between 60 to 85.
2: Wow.
3: They're just like, eat some turmeric. Or something holistic.
1: Some turmeric, coconut oil.
3: Yeah, here we go.
1: Throw in all kinds of... Yeah, I do.
3: Remedies?
1: All of the remedies. But they said choosing cannabis edibles, like the gummies and everything, because they're frustrated with prescription drugs. You guys, honestly, I know I'm on a lot of medication just because of like everything from the breast cancer and then all the side effects I ended up getting that were lifetime side effects and everything. And I'm on medications for a really long time, for like forever, right? But I actually think about it and I've thought about doing a grand reset. Do you know what a grand reset is?
3: No, you do that. Like, go back to homeostasis.
1: That means that I don't want any more pills. Don't give me, like, I have crazy anxiety and I have crazy depression.
3: Well, you kind of like, have to wean yourself.
1: I have highs and lows, right? And they're trying to put me on meds, and I'm like, no, I don't want any meds. A grand reset is where you slowly take yourself off the medications that have caused you ailments or issues, and you strictly use cannabis. And so I already use cannabis. And I've had several conversations with my doctors about like reversing that and saying, you know what? I don't want to take it anymore. Well, you got to be on it. Well, you could prescribe it, but it doesn't mean I'm going to take it. It's my body. I think there's something about this that we can't afford insurance. If it's just you, you're looking at $850 on up. $1,000, $1,500 for one person.
2: Yeah, that's
1: for
2: crazy.
1: Insurance. In 2027, forget it. They said a record number of people are not going to be getting insurance this coming up year. And I don't blame them.
2: No.
1: Because it's $800 and plus for one person.
2: Yeah, just rub some Tussin on it.
3: Rub some Vicks on it.
2: Go to sleep.
1: What do you guys think? And they said that the older people are now choosing things. They're right. They're like, just like, you know what? I'm going to let life do life. And let's see where it takes us.
2: Yeah, because I think a lot of the times the pills and all this other stuff accelerates you passing away.
3: Yeah, it's bad for your kidneys.
2: Yeah.
3: Your insides. So I get why they're doing it.
1: I mean, but I think it's kind of interesting because a primary issue for this in elderly people actually stepping back is because they're on a fixed income. They've got Social Security. They've got whatever retirement they have left. They have to budget. You're on a stricter budget when you're not working than when you're working, right?
3: Like, yeah, but still being on marijuana, it is kind of expensive. It's like a expensive
1: Not if you
3: habit,
1: have a medical card.
3: But they probably don't. Because they're not on insurance.
2: Well, that means I got a little homeboy.
1: What do you mean they're not on insurance? You could get a medical marijuana card and not have to have insurance for a medical marijuana card.
3: I don't think they put all that work into it either.
1: Who?
3: The elderly people.
2: They do it the old school way.
3: Yeah, they just go down
2: the park. Yeah.
1: They just let it hurt like the elbow when it starts raining and you're like, I got tennis elbow.
2: Yeah.
1: I know.
2: It's about to rain. I feel it in my knees.
1: Not the knees. Cracking.
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0: We get back to it. Number one in the

0: the 10 real life signs of love bombing that are easy to miss. And I don't think these are, I don't think they're easy to miss. These are pretty obvious you're getting love bombed. Ando, give me an example of you getting love bombed. Give me one example. A girl love bombing you.
1: Okay, just like, I guess treating me well for the first 2 weeks and giving me everything I want.
2: What? That's love bombing?
1: I don't know. I don't really know what love bombing is.
0: Okay, so, okay, pause. He doesn't know, and I'm going to explain it. Buck, what is one example of love bombing?
2: Say the first time you invite someone over, and they think they should be over every single day.
1: I think that's like neediness.
2: I think that's love bombing.
0: Okay. So possibility. Here we go. Love bombing refers to a pattern of behavior that involves giving excessive attention and affection to another person in early stages of romance. And we're talking, let's say within the first 2 weeks, kind of like what Ando said, like the first 2 weeks you get everything you want. Like they're attentive. The girl would be Ando. Love bombing is if I look at you, say we're seeing each other, right? And I'm like, oh my God, like, I can't believe how in love I am with you. Like, what? Oh my gosh, like I can see us getting married now. And
2: what's
0: like,
2: wrong with that?
0: It's pretty bad. Okay. So here's what's happening. The reason that it's getting bad is it's happening on the first and second date. You don't love somebody on the first and second date, although love is blind. And sometimes some people get married and fall in love within the second they see each other. So I don't know. But these are real life love bombing.
2: Look, society, y'all gotta have it one way or the other. One day they say all people don't show emotions. Now when you show emotions, it's too soon. Wait a minute. You're bombing me. I don't think
0: on date one or date two?
2: I think this is what love bombing, people who love bomb or say they get love bombed is because they actually don't like the other person like that. If it's someone that they really like, they wouldn't call it love bombing. That's what I feel.
0: Okay, so here we go. They've got the 10 real-life love-bombing examples.
1: Okay, break it down, because
0: so
1: I need help.
0: I need to know if you guys have ever heard of these. If you've heard of these, let me know, and I will give you a punch. And I mean that. Just like that, all right? Here we go.
2: I got you.
0: I'll be like, you're dumb. Listen up. Snap out of it.
2: Got
0: all right, so the first one is they tell you they love you after the first or second date.
1: Oh, that's creepy to me.
0: That's creepy, right?
1: Like, I don't understand why you would just say that.
0: I love you.
1: You're unstable.
2: No, that's
0: after the first or second date.
2: Well, let me give you an example, though, of what I'm talking about. Gina, tell you go on a date with Chris Brown, and he says that on the second date. What do you do? He's love-bombing me. No, you would accept that. That's what, see?
1: I feel like women fall in this, like, trap more than men do. Because men don't really want to have a girl that's that needy.
0: I don't know. Like right that's top. Not true. That's not true. Some men do.
2: Some guys do.
0: Some guys
2: me.
0: Do.
1: Really?
0: All right. Yes. Yes, they do. Because they want to know that they can get away with whatever they're doing while their girl is like super stuck to their side. Even though they're going to be watching them like a hawk, it's a thrill. It's a thrill. All right. Number two is, I can't wait to have a family with you on the third date.
1: Third date.
0: I can't wait to have a family with you. All right, here we go. Number three on the list. They take you on spontaneous vacations to Europe within the first month of dating. Y'all, if somebody said, let's go to Europe, damn straight, I'm going to Europe.
2: Man, we can go to we can go to Phoenix.
0: Exactly.
1: I need that kind of love.
0: Exactly.
1: That one I need. Love bombing all the time.
0: Exactly.
2: See what I mean?
0: As long as it's going like that, we're good. All right, number four is you're perfect and no one else can compare to you. Ando, you're perfect. Nobody else. That is love bombing.
2: No, I want to hear that.
1: Yes, exactly.
2: What are you talking about?
0: All right, there you go. Okay, number five. They pressure you to move in together within the first 3 months. They move down within the first 3 months of dating. Let's say they live in another city. They move from the city they're in to move to the city you're in.
1: That's creepy.
0: And a majority of, guess what? It's not men. It's women.
2: It's the ladies.
0: Who are doing this? Well, where they realize they got something and they're like, oh, you know what? I'm not going to try to lose this one. And they move from one city within the first like 3 or 4 months of dating to your city solidify the relationship and also further it to marriage.
2: I don't see anything wrong with this if the two people equally like each other. Love bombing is
0: like
2: when one
0: or love.
2: Or love or like or whatever. It's when the other person doesn't feel the same way that it's love bombing.
0: How are you going to feel love if somebody's going to move to your city after 3 months and then you guys are going to tie the knot and like everything goes so fast?
1: That would creep the hell out of me.
0: That would creep me out.
1: I feel like you're going too fast with this one.
2: People do it. Especially, I think older people do it because they're like, hey, we always get told as men, my clock is ticking. I don't have time for casual, da-da-da. We are already under pressure when we start dating and stuff like that, especially when you date someone who is of a certain age. So I think that happens a lot with them.
0: It's older women, you guys, that are doing the moving from one city, across the state, going to your city to the man.
2: Yeah.
0: And that's putting pressure on the man to actually make it work. And it's love bombing. And they said that's the worst one. One city to another for you.
1: That's actually happened to one of my friends. And I was like, bro, you're going to kind of stuck with her now.
0: Ooh,
1: because, where is she going
0: to
1: go?
0: She has to stay.
1: Yeah, she just dropped everything, came to see him. I was like, all right, good luck with that.
2: I'd rather have that than me move in with a woman, though. Give me the control.
1: But she knows where you live all the time.
2: Well, hey, but she don't live there.
1: But she's going to be coming back.
0: Crack into the window, son.
2: It's harder to start all over. You know what I mean?
1: Yeah, exactly.
2: I've done that before. Yeah. I've left my habitat and moved in with someone, and that was hard. I did it with my child. So, yeah.
0: I don't know, you guys. They demand exclusivity early on, meaning that a love bomber is not going to let you express desire to date other people. They're going to be like, I really want this to work out. What are your intentions with me? Because I really want to take this all the way with you. I want this to lead to marriage.
2: Yeah.
0: Like, I want it to just be us from here on out.
1: Do these really work?
0: Obviously, it does if we're talking about it.
2: There's people looking for these type of people.
0: Yes, that's
2: why a lot of people do it.
0: And it's older women who are doing this to lock in the relationship. But the thing is they're settling. Because if they actually really, truly looked at what they really wanted, they're not getting with what they actually wanted. They're doing it out of desperation, so they're not alone.
1: It feels like desperation.
0: It feels like it, right? The final one on here, it says, dominate. They always dominate your free time. They expect frequent contact with you. And not only that, let's say it's the one where you guys move in together. You guys, she's going to keep you constantly busy, or he's going to keep you constantly busy to where on the weekends you really don't have a life. It's about that person, their friends. It's about everything about who they're with instead of it being about us. Does that make sense?
2: Yeah.
0: It's not equal. It's always going to be one-sided.
2: Well, that's what I'm saying. It's only love bombing when one of the people ain't with it like the other person is.
1: So can the two people be mutually love bombing each other?
2: No, because they both are doing what they both want to do. So it's like they're bouncing off each other.
0: You gotta think about it too. Think about it, Ando.
1: There
0: are websites for men and women to cheat on their husbands and wives, and they do it for 20 plus years all the time. They get the thrill and excitement from the side piece, men and women, but yet it makes the relationship or marriage they're in better because it's not just with them.
1: Oh,
0: it's messed up.
1: Like Instagram, social media.
0: Yeah. Ashley Madison, you got people, doing that.
1: No, they just go on Instagram. Going to Snapchat. People cheat there all the time.
0: AI is going to read your messages and tell on you and call the cops. Don't do that. To the cops.
2: Just don't invite them over and put them on your scale.
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0: Hey, y'all. Happy Friday already. How did everybody get everything ready for tonight? For the awards, or?
1: I guess.
2: I know. It's not like...
1: I don't got... I think you're the biggest culprit when it comes to that. You need to get your dress on.
0: I procrastinated until the last second.
1: Your makeup.
0: I got everything done at the last second. I'm still trying to get it together. Still.
1: Damn.
0: I know. I took least amount of time to actually do everything, and now I'm cramming.
1: Are we going to have to walk your dress in? You're going to have to it's going to be so
0: big.
1: We're going to have to walk, be behind
0: you're
1: you
0: tripping.
1: Holding it for
0: no.
1: you. Like the gala.
0: You're tripping. It ain't. I am not going to look like new. Yeah, no, I'm not.
2: I wasn't going to do that anyway.
0: Yeah, no, not even. I'm going to purely be myself. I'm not going to go out and above and everything. I'm going to show up as myself.
1: Okay.
0: Because I feel like going in a fancy dress. I'm like, ugh. Honestly, no.
1: Why not?
0: Is this not me?
2: What's the problem?
0: It's not me.
2: That's the thing. You're supposed to embellish yourself.
0: Yeah, no. The one time I did, I was the only one who did it, and I'm good.
1: That's great because that's you.
2: Yeah, forget people.
0: That was not me because I didn't want to wear a dress like that. I don't wear dresses like that.
2: Well,
0: so.
2: I'm not basing nothing on nobody.
1: Me neither.
0: Exactly. I'm coming as myself. That's
1: wear
0: it.
1: What I want.
0: I want to look like I do it on the show every day. That's how I'm going to show up. We'll get it
2: doing
0: together.
2: That, huh?
0: We'll get it together.
2: Sweatpants and a t-shirt every day.
1: Got some jeans on right now.
0: Buck over there showing up in a t-shirt.
2: Yeah, just in sweatpants. And usually I have slides on, so nah.
1: Oh, yeah.
2: I ain't doing that.
0: I know I have slides on too, usually a majority of the time. Got my slides on right now. You know, the weather is nice this morning. Not too bad. High today expected. Well, this is where you're going to probably hate it. 95
2: today?
0: Is going to be today. I had a double check. I was like, am I on the right city? Yes, 95. So in certain areas, 93. So 93 to 95. Possibilities of parts of New Mexico maybe hitting 98. We don't know. Not quite sure. But from here on out, we're in the 90s. It's going to be a warm.
1: Damn.
0: It's going to be a warm. I know, right?
1: I think shout out to all the people who have... what do you call it? Not central cooling. The swamp cooler. Because I have the same thing. And that does not help.
0: There's the swamp, when it gets hot out there, swamp cooling doesn't help your
1: house. Yeah, there's a science to it, too. You got to leave your window open just a little smidge.
2: Oh,
1: and,
2: yeah.
1: All of that.
2: So the air can suck out or whatever.
0: It's all...
1: Cross ventilation. Got to do all that. I only have one room that actually kind of cools down the house, and
0: your
1: that's
0: studio.
1: Like in a studio.
0: Yeah.
1: It has a... It's one of those window ones. You ever see that?
2: Yeah. Those always work, though.
1: Yeah,
0: you got the floor one, though. You got the floor one, too. That big one that you have that's on the floor, is that the one that is in the window?
1: Yeah, so it's, weird. It's, attached. It has a funnel that attaches to the window.
0: Yeah,
1: so I like the ones that just, hang from the window.
2: Yeah, the old school ones.
1: Yeah, those are a lot, convenient. This one, I'm lugging around. It is. It's so annoying. But, yeah.
0: And it'll be looking like
1: shout out to people that have to use swamp coolers. I feel for you.
0: Like the ice cream man down the street, the one that carried the paleta.
2: Yeah.
0: Carrying it around.
1: Yeah, that's what it looks like.
0: You kind of look like that. I'm not going to lie.
2: And I was in his house with a church fan.
1: Is that what they call it?
0: Hey, at least he...
2: With the Martin Luther King funeral home on the back of it.
0: Oh, no! You did not
1: that's
0: say
1: hilarious.
0: That! Oh, my gosh. Or at least you're not doing it
1: with feathers, though.
0: Everybody used to do it back in the day, at least in the hood. Where I live, but they would get those styrofoam, if the AC went out, they would get a styrofoam, cooler, fill it with ice, put it behind.
1: A fan?
0: Yeah. Put it behind the fan
2: so
0: the fan can suck in.
2: All right, that's old
0: all of, you
2: right
0: know
2: there.
0: What? We can do it. You can do it, and it works.
2: Yeah.
0: It just gets a little messy.
1: Oh, no.
0: It'll all melt
1: I don't need
0: eventually.
1: That in my house.
0: Yeah, exactly. That's why you put the lid on, make a hole, and then do it.
1: Okay.
0: Yep. Oh, look at that. We got you. What do we got for giveaways?
1: Yeah, so today we have the Gina Lee Fuentes birthday bash.
2: Yes.
1: And this is happening, I believe, on July 31st, which is creeping up here pretty quick.
0: Yeah, it is.
1: And we also have tickets to Bryson Tiller, Ty Dolla $ign. And that's coming up here pretty soon in October. You know, everything has been coming by so quick. It's really hard to keep up with a lot of things.
0: Yeah.
1: But yeah, we have those to give away.
2: It's a lot of stuff that you don't find out until the week or the day of.
1: Yeah,
2: because you knew about it, but it's like, oh, I got time. And next thing you know, it's like, oh, that's today.
1: We're
0: walk-up city, too. A lot of us walk up at the last minute. Oh, they got tickets left. Let's go. And then you go, you know?
2: Yep.
0: So we got those tickets coming up. You guys stick around.
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1: All right. Let's kind of get into what some people have that they didn't learn and don't care about. All right. So these are the basic manners for some reason that people today don't care to learn and they don't care about.
2: Manners?
1: Okay, so these are manners. Okay, so these are just things that as humans, like, we should be doing and respecting other people in general.
2: Yeah.
1: But the problem is our generation that's coming up right now, there's a lot of disrespect that goes on. But then again, we're living in a different time. We're not dealing with the problems they're dealing with when we were their age.
2: Yeah.
1: You know what I mean? Like, it's totally different.
2: That's kind of a pet peeve of mine, people with bad manners.
1: Is it really?
2: Mm-hmm, yeah. Not really. It's mostly like girls I date. If you have bad manners, then I don't like that.
1: What do you consider bad manners?
2: Yeah, no please or thank you.
1: Okay.
2: You know, mind your manners. Like, I don't know, just a table burping and farting at the table.
1: Ew. Who would do that to be? Look at Buck's face.
2: Never had that? No.
1: Never. And not at the table, man. Not at the table.
3: Mine is more like not helping the elderly or the handicapped or like, I went grocery shopping the other day, and the lady in front of me, she had a lot of groceries, and she had one of the little buggies
2: that
3: you ride in, and she had a regular basket.
2: Damn.
1: Yeah.
3: So I was like, man, and I was like, let me help this lady. Mm-hmm. Like, I'm looking, and nobody helped, and I'm like, I told the lady who was checking me out, I was like, don't they have people to help her? Like, come on now.
2: Yeah.
3: Like, she was struggling.
1: Did she get help, or what happened? Nobody helped her.
3: No, and she, you know, a lot of people like that, they don't want the help. No, I got it. I was like,
2: no, you need the help, lady.
1: Yeah, for real, though.
3: I moved your basket. I could barely move your basket. You can barely walk, so I already know.
1: Yeah.
3: But I just don't like stuff like that.
1: We're just missing that respect, and it's pretty much gone. So let's go through what people are no longer doing that needs to truly happen. Respecting your elders, that is number one out the gate.
3: Yeah.
1: Respecting your elders. Number two is saying, yes. Please and thank you.
2: Yep.
1: Please and thank you. Number three is not using your phone during conversations. Number four is being mindful of what you share in public spaces. Like, in other words, you're having girl talk, you're having guy talk, and, oh, you know, I smashed last night. Kind of keeping it respectful. Saying excuse me when needed. Not interrupting others mid-conversation. We all struggle with that in here. You know why? Because we'll lose our train of thought when we're in the middle of, like, getting a point across.
3: Yeah.
1: And then you'll lose it. Me and Ando, it's a battle sometimes. Like, and then we're all very strong personalities. And it's like, you don't want to lose your thought. And that's one of the hardest things to do, right? Actually listening instead of waiting to talk. In other words, what does that mean? Now, the definition they gave is, let's say that me and Buck are in a conversation and I don't like what he just said. I refuse to listen to everything else he's saying. And I only zoom in on that one thing, and then I then attack Buck.
2: Yeah, because you just want to respond.
1: Only that one thing, okay?
3: That's the thing right there, Ando. A lot of people listen to respond.
2: Mm-hmm.
1: Yes.
3: They don't listen to soak anything in. They're just ready to say something.
1: They're just waiting to talk, so they're actually not listening. They zoom in on one thing. They may not like it, and then they wait for that one opportunity so they can get back at you and kind of throw themselves in. Showing basic politeness in everyday interactions. That is pretty much almost gone. Being considerate, acknowledging people instead of ignoring them, even if you don't like them. Hello, good morning, how are you? Good afternoon. And the final one, showing general empathy when things happen, because too many people are like, they DED? Oh, that's too bad. And then they walk off. And then there's no...
2: I'm kind of bad at that, too.
1: Yeah.
2: Because I feel like there's so much going on that sometimes I forget to be empathetic and compassionate.
1: Well, but, I mean, everyday life is busy.
3: Well, yeah. And then also, it's a level of care. Like, do I give a damn? Like,
2: yeah, that's not like, my people.
3: I'd rather not say anything than be fake with it.
2: Yeah, exactly.
3: That's all I am.
1: And then you come off as rude. And then you come off as rude when you don't say anything. Right?
2: No, well, it depends, right? Like, if something happens here, like, within the vicinity, like, just say something happened with someone down the hall. Do you go help them, or do you like, oh my gosh, like, are you okay? Or do you just like, hopefully.
1: Hey, I don't leave this studio.
3: You see him crumpled up in the hallway. Like, are you good? And you walk the other way.
2: Oh, I didn't look okay.
1: No, you do the hand motion. You're like, Seth. Then you walk away, because I can guarantee nobody's helping anybody.
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2: Oh, man. I just have been going through this as of recently where... Okay, so the show won Best Morning Show here in Albuquerque, right? We have the awards for tonight.
3: Congratulations,
2: the,
3: you guys.
2: The New Mexico Broadcasters Award. You're on this show, too.
3: No, I'm saying.
2: You.
3: Congratulations. I wasn't around for that.
2: You're going.
4: Congratulations.
2: What do you mean, congratulations? You're walking up and getting that award with us. You're going.
3: Hold on. Let me explain.
2: I'm about to get heated.
3: Was this not from last year?
2: Yes.
3: Okay, congratulations,
2: you submit the show, and then we get it.
3: I'm not going to ride y'all's coattail and be like, yeah, you see how we do it over here? Like, come on now. Now, next year.
2: I'll let you ride the coattails.
3: Now, next year, I'm going to pop my stuff.
4: All right, okay.
3: But this year, it's about YouTube. Like, come on now. That's like

0: not my thing. Like, I used to do it back in the day. And then Ando's like, hey, but you wore a fancy dress last time. And I'm like, yeah, and I was the only one. And I just don't feel comfortable in it. I want to be more myself this year in what I wear. Instead of just going and fancying everything out. Like,
1: one thing with
0: that.
1: Me is, like, I like to get ready regardless if I go out.
0: Yeah.
1: You know, that's one of my favorite things to do. Like, if I'm going to go out for dinner, just say if there was nothing going on tonight and I was going to go out, I still want to look good.
0: But yeah, you're going to wear a suit and tie. Come on now.
1: No, I wear a jacket. I don't need to wear the tie or anything, but I'll just look nice enough to go out. Presentable. Like, that's nice.
0: I'm talking about like gowns and things like that. Like Mariah Carey gowns. Like, yeah, no, I'll pass. But I wait until the last minute. And I think this is interesting because I found that people who kind of prefer to do their own thing and not really prefer to dress up, they kind of want comfort over being fancy. We carry certain traits. And I want to know if you guys are the same on this, okay? So this is people who, it's like, I want to be myself. I don't, you know, if it's a fancy thing, you still want yourself to come through, but you want to be comfortable. You're free-spirited, highly independent, deep thinkers, practical mindset, emotionally grounded, minimalist, energy efficient, very private and introverted, daydreamer and authentic and self-assured. And literally that comes off the heels of somebody who doesn't want to kind of step out of that box and go, oh, you know, I want to go and put a gown on for this, that, and the third. But I think it's kind of interesting because if you think about this, choosing comfort, that's the one thing that you got to be okay with. Like, I love being comfortable in really high intense situations and being dressed comfortable rather than being dressed uncomfortable.
2: I have a problem with this.
0: Which is what?
2: With what I do with comedy and then the nightlife, you know, I always hear people say, I've heard you say it too. This is Albuquerque. We got to stop that mindset.
0: Yeah, that's true.
2: Because it only change if people just change it. Like, there's a way to be comfortable and look presentable. There's been places that I've gone and I'm like, what the hell are they thinking?
1: I know. Like, we're like, what are we in a Walmart?
2: Yeah.
0: And then people, what are we in a Walmart? Is that what you said?
2: Yeah. People say, oh, this is Albuquerque. Or, like, if I am out and I wear, like, a suit coat or whatever, like, ooh, you're fancy. Like, no, I just wanted to wear this.
1: Exactly.
2: This,
0: right.
2: Yeah.
0: Yeah.
2: So, people got to get
1: where
2: out
1: you
2: of
1: going,
0: I think it's
1: huh?
0: kind of
1: where
0: different.
1: Where are you going?
0: Like,
1: hey.
0: Yeah.
1: Like, you know, even when I wear, like, a button-up, like, the other day, they're like, oh, where are you going? Are you looking fancy?
0: Yeah, that's true. That's true.
1: I'm like, well, can I just wear one? Yeah. Just to wear one.
0: But, you know, we're talking about like, the super fancy. We're talking about the super big gowns, the tux and the tuxedo and stuff like that. It's like when you look at that, you prefer comfort rather than to be uncomfortable because you still want to be yourself to some degree. Not that you don't shine anyway. Everybody has their own style.
2: I think a tux is in me. Like, because I love getting dressed.
1: Me too.
2: I love, if it takes for me to put on a tux, I want to do it because I don't get to do it all the time. I love it.
1: I like looking good.
0: The surprising thing,
1: I feel good when I look good,
0: is that I don't wear a lot of dresses. I'm always in pants or I'm always in, you know, yoga pants or whatever. And that's just what I do. I'm never really truly in dresses. So it's kind of like she's in a dress.
1: And
0: when you do see me in one.
1: This is weird because I was with a girl that I would like, you know, let's go out. I was the only one that would get ready and everything.
2: Yeah,
1: and she would like to go like with all bummy and everything.
0: I remember you telling me about that.
1: All right. And then like when she would go out with a girl, she would get all dolled up. I'm like, I don't understand you. Like,
0: that's
1: what's going on here? So I was like, I like to get ready. She's like, why are you getting so ready for? I was like, I just like to look good. I just want to go out.
2: It's like, this is me when you met me. What are you talking about?
1: Exactly.
0: You're like, I don't know if I like the new one that's popping out right now. Come on now.
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1: Maybe Taylor Swift really didn't like that, you know, they were talking about Garth Brooks getting ready to become a billionaire with a B two times over. And now all of a sudden they're trying to make it known again that her net worth is now $2 billion, all due to music itself. But I don't know why we're having to talk about this again. They said most of her fortune came from her music, not her side businesses. And pretty much she has no side businesses. Her record-breaking Eras Tour, the music sales, streaming, revenue, merchandise, ownership of her song catalog have been her biggest drivers to her wealth. But I'm just kind of curious as to why they're kind of putting it out. Well, she's worth $2 billion, and then you've got Garth Brooks getting ready to sell for $2 billion. That maybe she doesn't have to sell her music rights is what they're kind of putting out there. But Scooter Braun messed that up for her. If you guys remember, she had to re-record everything. And yeah, then the songs she re-recorded didn't sound good.
2: You don't think so?
1: No.
2: I never heard the remakes, I guess. Are they remakes? The reproduction?
1: They redid them, but like, they weren't like that great.
2: Like Shake It Off?
1: Yeah, they did all those all over again, but she added different sounds to them, or she slow paced them.
2: Oh, okay.
1: And I just didn't feel that.
3: It's not the same.
1: It's not the same at all. What you came out with that came onto the radio that got everybody into your music. But they're kind of putting it out there like, oh, well, she doesn't have to sell her music. She's already worth $2 billion now. And I think that's kind of petty. You don't have to do that. You know, I mean, that's great that she did it on her own. But Garth Brooks, if he's getting ready to sell his catalog and is going to make $2 billion, let him. If that's what he wants to do, let him. But I kind of feel like that was kind of throwing it in his face a little.
2: And MIA, you know, she was kicked off the Kid Cudi tour, the Rebels Ragers tour. And so she also says that Kid Cudi ghosted her after, like, firing her. And she's saying all of it was a publicity stunt because she lost a lot of merchandise, endorsements, and everything that, and other business opportunities for doing that. And even though she got kicked off the tour, she's suing him for, what, $2.8 million?
1: Yeah.
2: And she's also claiming that, well, he kind of already knew what he signed up for when he put me on a tour, so I don't understand why I'm getting kicked off.
1: Wait, so I'm so confused.
3: Yeah, I'm ready for MIA to go MIA again.
1: Yeah, for real. This is why, because she was drama even before when she was relevant.
3: This is the most we've talked about her in a long time.
2: I know.
1: In years. In like a decade or two.
3: Yeah.
1: Like, what are we doing right now?
2: Yeah,
1: she says, do you mean it's a stunt?
2: Yeah, she said it was for, like, publicity and to get more sales at the concert.
1: No, it wasn't.
2: So, I don't know.
3: Nobody was going for
1: she
3: that.
1: She messed up. It is what it is. I don't know.
3: Yeah.
1: She needs to go MIA again.
2: Went all over it.
1: Yeah, exactly.
3: Post Malone. All right, you guys. You know, he was in the 505 not too long ago, and the fans are expressing concern.

0: about his onstage behavior. So I'm looking at this video. This dude looks possessed, man. Something is wrong with him. He's performing on the stage. He's on the ground, no shoes on. He's struggling. Mid-song, slumping over, trying to light a cigarette. I got to send this to you guys because it looks really bad. And it kind of reminds me of Amy Winehouse.
1: Oh, he's just probably drunk. He was drunk here, too. He had like a beer in his
2: hand. He's been drunk since the get-go, yo.
0: No, I know drunk. This ain't drunk. This is some other stuff,
1: like,
0: man.
1: Drugs?
0: Yeah, he looks...
2: If he's doing lean or if he's doing a little bit of fentanyl...
1: There could be something. It's probably hard drugs.
0: Yeah.
2: He'd fall asleep on stage if he was doing the fentanyl. Like, he'd just kind of zone out. But this is like, alcohol and something else.
0: Yeah.
2: He's been that way for a second. And if you remember, his girlfriend, when he got engaged, she left him due to the drugs and alcohol.
0: Yeah.
2: The one that he had the kid with.
1: Very
2: she left
1: true.
2: Him for that.
0: Mm-hmm. Well, I think whoever his handlers are, managers, they need to get a hold of this because it's not a good look. And we've seen these rock stars.
1: Oh, yeah.
0: Just go down the drain pretty quickly. The drugs are crazy now. Like you said, fentanyl.
2: Yeah.
0: Like, it's not what you think it is. So hopefully they'll get him some help because he's only 30 years old.
1: Damn.
0: I didn't know he was old.
2: He looks like 38, 39.
0: He looks older than that.
1: Yeah,
2: he looks he's worse?
0: He looks bad. So hopefully they'll get him some help because there's a lot of Post Malone fans out there.
2: I know that when we interviewed him, he was already drunk. He was drinking at 3:00 in the afternoon, you remember?
1: Yeah.
2: He was sitting there and it was early and he had a cigarette and he burned my hair.
1: And that was the day before he got the always tired on his eyes.
2: Right. He got that literally hours after we did the interview.
0: Seriously?
2: Literally.
1: Yeah, for real. So I've seen him perform and he does seem a little bit drunk and a little bit irate. And that's why he's fallen off the stage so many times.
0: Yeah, and you know, they're talking about I'm looking at this video, it looks like he has like you know, the people on Central back problems. That's what he looks like. He's crunched and hunched all over. Like, come on, man.
2: Hey, what award show was it that he ticked off the guitarist?
1: Oh, you're
2: because
1: right.
2: He was wasted.
1: The Grammys.
2: It was the Grammys. Really? He was wasted.
1: Because he was like
2: stage.
1: Over there playing on the guitar. You know, he's singing and he just started strumming.
2: He starts strumming it.
0: Man.
2: And the guitarist, I forgot what band he was from. If he was like from Journey or if he was from Queen, yanks his guitar away. And he goes over there and fiddles with it again in the middle. And guitarist, and he was drunk.
1: Yeah, he was drunk.
2: He was
1: drunk,
2: wasted.
1: Yeah,
2: and it's a matter of time, y'all. It's a matter of time before the crash out
1: no.
2: happens.
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1: Hola, it's Carmen.
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2: 97.3. Hello?
1: Hola, my name is Carmen. Can I please speak to Glenn?
2: Yes, this is her.
1: Hi there, Glenn. I'm calling with... I'm the assistant to the assistant to your HR rep, and I'm following up on an issue regarding your flexible spending account.
2: Hi, yes.
1: Yes. Sir, what is the issue? Because is just at the end of her rope. Can you please explain to me what is the situation?
2: Yeah, I've called this company about 6 different times. I've explained to them. I've gotten a different story from each of their reps. They've told me time and time again I had all the correct documentation. Then the supervisor gets on and she tells me that I don't
1: have the correct
2: documentation.
1: Okay, can I have the names of the 6 people that you spoke to?
2: I don't remember.
1: See, that's the issue, sir. When you start off the conversation by trying to complain and say that all of these people didn't do their job, then I have to find out who these people are and then reprimand them. So if you could, please give me their
2: name.
1: No. I didn't ask for the name of the supervisor. I asked for the names of the representatives that were supposed to have served you.
2: Okay. One of them was named Harmony. That's the only one I remember.
1: Harmony. It sounds like a stripper name. That's why you remembered her.
2: Can you just have call me back?
1: No, sir. I'm not your receptionist, sir. I'm calling because no longer wants to deal with you because you're being very difficult.
2: No, listen to me. Listen to me. I have an appointment this Friday. I was supposed to take care of it last week. I still owe these people $250.
1: Oh,
2: I need
1: okay.
2: My flexible spending account.
1: All right, so go ahead and pay them, and then we'll get back to you whenever we can figure this all out. When
2: no,
1: you
2: I'm
1: decide.
2: Not doing that. That's no, money out
1: no,
2: of
1: no,
2: my
1: no,
2: pocket.
1: No, no, no, exactly. Why should it be out of our pocket?
2: Because it's a flexible spending account.
1: Exactly, so it's flexible. So you should be flexible, too. Hello?
2: Hello.
1: Hola, this is Scottman. I believe we were disconnected.
2: No, I'm done. I'm sorry.
1: What?
2: Can you just have... You call me back, please.
1: She doesn't want to talk to you, sir, because you've been very difficult, and you're trying to spend on medical procedures that we do not cover.
2: What procedure? What are you talking about?
1: Sir, you're trying to get elective plastic surgery.
2: No, I'm not. I am just trying to go to the chiropractor. I've been sitting here telling you this whole time I need to go there this week. What procedure are you talking about?
1: It says here that you're getting calf implants.
2: What? No.
1: And porcelain veneers.
2: No.
1: It also says here that you're getting your hairline fixed, that you're getting plugs.
2: Now you're just making
1: Are you
2: up.
1: Going bald? Because, like on your head, hair is not covered. Oh, my goodness.
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0: 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Good morning, Gina Lee Fuentes.
1: It's Anna.
2: And it's your boy, Buck D.
0: You guys, birthday bash. The Gina Lee Fuentes birthday bash is going to be happening. And we have some amazing groups that are going to be coming through, artists and everything.
1: Yeah, so the Gina Lee Fuentes birthday bash is happening Friday, July 31st at 7 p.m. And it's happening at the Via Hispania Expo in New Mexico with MC Magic, Lil Rob, Loonies, and many, many more. It's going to be a great time. Last time we did it, man, we did it up.
0: Yeah, we did. It was great. It was a great time. And then, Buck, you brought your daughter backstage, MC Magic.
2: Her sister as well. They both had a great time. Her sister's friend. Man, we had it all. We had a lot of people there.
1: It was fun. Yeah.
0: It sold out, and it's guaranteed to sell out again. The tickets are already on sale, so you could definitely get them. But we got free tickets. We got to give away tickets for this, and we're going to do that right now. I would love to see you out there. Let's all hang out together again. MC Magic, Lil Rob, the Loonies, who I'm extremely excited to see. I was like, oh my goodness, because as you're picking the groups that are going to perform, I was like, I need to see them again, and I haven't seen them in so long. It's going to be amazing to see them on stage here in the 505. So call in right now, 262-547-7, 262-KISS.
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4: Have a great time at the Gina Lee Fuentes birthday bash. It's coming up here pretty quick on July 31st. So come join us. It starts at 7 p.m. Via Hispania with MC Magic, Lil Rob, Loonies, many, many more. You want to guess who you're taking with you?
3: Probably my sister.
4: Well, you're going to have a great time with us. We're going to have a bash because it is the Gina Lee Fuentes birthday bash. Congratulations.
1: Hey, who are you looking forward to seeing?
3: The Loonies.
1: Yeah. There we go. Everybody's saying it. We'll see you there.
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2: So I know that we all have those people in our lives, whether they're a family member, and a lot of them are usually, or maybe it's a coworker, and a lot of those are, where it's like somebody who's absolutely negative to the max. Like you, we've talked about it before, where you see them and you're like, damn, now I'm gonna have to take the stairs. And then you go the other way so you could avoid running into them, or you say you got, oh man, it was great to see you, but I gotta go. Like you come up with every excuse to not have interaction because number one, they will keep you there longer than you want to be.
3: Oh yes.
2: Number two, they're gonna totally talk about things you have no interest in because majority of the time they're narcissistic and it's always about them. And the last part of this is the negativity of everything in general. We're talking about as soon as it's like an energy vampire, like they come in, they suck all the positive energy and they're like, man, I love talking to you. I feel so much better. Yeah, because you took off of my energy and you dumped all your negative energy on me. And now I don't know what to do. So here are the traits that people.

0: people like this, Carrie, to make sure you know and will be able to distinguish whether somebody is basically a negative person in general or if they're not. You know, these are the things. Anytime you get around them, they immediately talk about what is missing from their lives, whether it's work-related, family-related, relationship-related. You run into them and it's like, man, yeah, me and my man or me and my girl are arguing, and yeah, you know, I can't see eye to eye. Why isn't something this, that, and the other? How come it can't ever work the way it should? They'll complain about everything in that level. Also, it's social media. It's other people. They will talk about every negative thought and everything that is going wrong in their lives, trying to think getting it out there in the open is going to make them feel better, but it doesn't. It makes you just want to run. They okay. talk about other people, whether it's a work or family or friend situation, that are surrounded by them, and will say negative things to everybody else about you, and then in return, go back and say, I never said that. I don't even know what you're talking about. But there's proof, because it's been said, and you're like, well, my friend told me this, or my coworker told me this, or this, that, and the other, and I don't do this, that, and the third. It's always going to be there. How they are never in the wrong. They never do anything wrong. Everything around them is broken, and that's what needs to be fixed. They have
1: not them,
0: not them, not them. Everything around them. Got that? Everything around them. In other words, like I'm sitting here and I'm like, hey, I can't do my show right because the door won't open, or you know, there's something. The door creaks when somebody walks. You're always going to complain. It's never about like, hey, don't walk in. Put a note up. You know, do things to actually, you know, not make it look like it's always everybody else, when truly it's truly you, because you don't want to see that you're in the wrong. Hopes and dreams without actions. In other words, they will have their hopes and dreams, say that they achieved it, help somebody else achieve it. All of this without any action ever taking place at all. Okay, and then the final one on here is they will never have anything ever positive to say when you do see them. These are the actions that you have to pay attention to, because this is how you're going to know you're dealing with somebody who's a narcissistic and negative person in general in life.
1: Why even deal with people like this?
2: Exactly.
1: That's exhausting. Just man,
2: going through the whole
0: day. And literally, it laid everything out on this list, and it went through in detail.
1: Yeah.
0: And they said these are the things that you have to avoid, because there's so many people just kind of flipping the switch. And then there's some people that are born that way, you guys. They're just negative in general.
2: They were born that way?
0: They were born that way. They're rude, yeah. They were born that way.
1: Can you imagine just a rude baby? Wah, wah. Oh, I wasn't
0: crying. I'm not talking that little. Okay, I'm not talking like a baby.
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0: Do you guys know if you're attracted to a person because of them, or do you feel like you have a pattern when it comes to females?
2: Because they look good or what?
0: Well, I mean, everybody has a pattern. Like, maybe the ex looks like the current girlfriend, or the last two exes look like the current girlfriend, or the current girlfriend, this, that, and the third. Kind of like that.
2: I don't know. I've seen my exes. They all kind of look different.
0: But no, I think you have a pattern.
3: What's his pattern?
2: Yeah, like, if you know me so well. You can say that they're Latina. Most of them are Latina.
0: Well, I mean, a majority of them are.
3: It's kind
0: of
3: hard living here.
2: Yeah,
3: to be honest.
0: Real. Yeah.
3: To be honest, a lot of people have the same look. They go after the same look.
0: It's always that Kim K look.
3: Yep.
0: It's always the Kim Kardashian look.
3: That look.
2: You said the tattoos and everything.
3: Yeah.
0: There you go. You date girls with tattoos all the time.
2: Yeah, but okay.
3: But it's not like he's seeking that out.
2: They just have them.
3: Yeah.
0: Do you feel like you've got a pattern at all? In any way, shape, or form, like hair color, the way they dress, or how they look, or certain personality? Do you feel like there's something? Are you just attracted to the person in general for who they are? Or do you feel like you have a pattern?
2: I think I have a pattern, actually. Because most of the time, I get to know who they are. I'm like, damn, I didn't know you were like this.
3: Yeah, see, usually with guys, we're attracted to what we see. We don't.
0: Y'all are visual.
3: We don't know who they are until later.
2: It's like, oh, no. What did I sign up for? Oh,
3: man, you used to look good. Now I got to know you.
0: Used to. Yeah. Okay, Buck, do you like people because you're attracted to them? Pattern. I'm a pattern, too. I'm a pattern. Okay, what's your pattern?
3: Fine as hell.
2: Exactly. That's all I need.
0: Here we go.
3: Hey, boy, we can go. We can go through my resume. That's my pattern.
0: Okay, so they have to look really good. But men, it is true, they're visual more than anything else.
3: Yes.
0: Okay, so women, on the other hand, will kind of play in the water and be like, all right, you know what? They don't have to be that cute, but you know what? They know how to treat me. Like, women can go about it differently than men do. Many people are attracted to what feels familiar, which causes the pattern. Even in those relationships that never worked out before. Like, in other words...
2: Very true.
0: You date somebody, but it's a pattern, though. You know what I mean? That you're attracted to what you feel. They make you feel a sense of, like, I feel comfortable around you.
2: That's what I mean.
0: You relate over something.
3: To me, that's the highest compliment you can get as a man from a woman. I feel comfortable and safe. When you get those two from a woman, you have done a great job.
0: You got to have those similar traits, the behaviors as well, and the emotional dynamics. Problem is, men really are not the type to kind of put their emotions out there. Not to say all of them are like that, but a majority of them really don't. Do you guys feel like you put your emotions out there? Ando, I know you don't.
2: No, I'm okay with doing that. I can speak freely with them a lot of times, too.
3: Well, I don't know about that, because a lot of times they'll use it against you.
2: Yeah, I know.
3: So that's why we kind of keep it close to chest and be like, let's figure out if she's worth it.
2: Yeah, because they weaponize it.
3: Yes, exactly.
0: We all have patterns, you guys. I know that we say, oh, I'm going to date out the box. I'm going to date somebody, or I'm attracted to this person because of this, that, and the other. Truth is, it's all a pattern. Everybody has a pattern to what is familiar. Now, you'll see the pattern in all the bad boys a girl dates when the dad is not present, trying to make up for stuff, but it's also a pattern. Look at the pattern that somebody has. And if they're trying to break it, they will try and just take a break altogether. But the problem is that we're not doing that. We've talked about it before. I think it was earlier. We were talking about being healed. Was it yesterday or the day before? You know, people who say they're healed.
2: Like, you said ego death.
0: Ego death. We were talking about that, and then healed popped up, and healed versions of yourselves. You have to take a step back. But they said everybody has a pattern. It's all about being able to distinguish what you want to change about that pattern if it's never worked out for you. What would you change?
2: About the pattern?
0: Of women that you've dated where it never worked out. What is the one thing that you feel is a common trait between all of them that you just don't want to deal with anymore?
2: It's pretty bad to say, but I just need them to get finer and finer. That's all I'm...

0: to make of it. I don't think that it's Taylor's team kind of putting it out there. Well, people have to sell their catalogs and she doesn't. But this is kind of questionable. Okay, so yesterday we talked about Garth Brooks getting ready to sell his entire catalog for $2 billion with a B, billion dollars. Okay, and we're going to see if that's actually going to go through. Are they going to knock it down? Is it going to be like 1.8 billion? Is it going to really be 2 billion he's going to get for his catalog? And then all of a sudden, because Tay-Tay started out as a country singer, all of a sudden they kind of put it out there and they're like, well, what do you know? One day after Garth Brooks is getting ready to turn into a billionaire two times over, they're like, Taylor Swift's net worth is now $2 billion, and it makes her the richest female musician in the world because she solely did it off of only music.
1: Facts.
0: That is very true.
2: Girl,
0: and no side businesses. No side businesses. She purely did it through her entertainment, through her Breaking Records Eras Tour, her music sales, the streaming revenue, the merchandise. Ownership of her song catalog has been one of the biggest drivers in her wealth. But here's the thing, though. You guys know that she had to redo everything. And I always thought that the remake on the albums was not the greatest, but it is what it is. I mean, she kind of put a twist on it. A lot of them were a lot more slower tempoed, and I didn't really care for that.
2: This is what I have a problem with. Not only that she did this the day after the one-upsmanship, that thing.
0: Yeah, it feels like a one-ups. Yeah. It really does.
2: They also don't talk about what she did by re-releasing records with vinyls and all this other stuff to duplicate the money, which is great business. But let's be real. Let's tell the truth now. If you're looking at somebody like Garth Brooks.
0: Yeah.
1: Okay.
2: We know what he did and what he does with his numbers.
0: Yeah.
2: I'm not saying one's bigger than the other, but it's not the same. It's the same thing with these people doing it with, Drake did this compared to Michael Jackson. It's not the same in the streaming world and the way that they're putting out these albums now.
1: And also,
0: you got to respect what he's done, too.
2: Physical buying of albums,
0: yes.
2: Not re-releasing. Not, hey, I got this special best of, and you buy this vinyl and all this other stuff that people been doing.
0: Yeah.
1: And plus the legacy, you know, like she's like, and plus she's very new. And a lot of it's pop. It's not really just country.
0: I mean, she started out country, and then she flipped over. But here's the thing, and she started doing mainstream, she started doing all that stuff. But when it comes to Garth Brooks, man, we're talking about before streaming became popular. We're talking about when he was out there, like, busting it, going out on the tours, doing everything and doing
2: real
0: the most.
2: Numbers.
0: This is real work that he put in. You can't disrespect
2: through
0: that.
2: Music. Yeah.
0: Even though they say, she did it all purely through music. Guess what? He had all the music as well. His net worth right now is $400 million.
2: With less people on earth.
0: Yes.
2: Come on, man. Y'all gotta, if we're gonna talk
0: you
2: numbers,
0: gotta give
2: let's
0: him
2: talk
0: credit.
2: Real numbers.
0: You gotta give him credit. Do I feel like it's a one-up? I didn't want to think
2: it
0: was that, but I truly believe in a span of less than 24 hours, this is a one-up move to say that it was solely done through music. Well, it was the same for Garth Brooks.
1: And if you're looking forward to Grand Theft Auto 6, man, you might be waiting a long time. We've been waiting years for this to come out, but Drake has reportedly set his own radio station on the Grand Theft Auto 6 video game, man. I don't know when the hell this video game is going to be coming out,
2: because
1: they've been pushing it back for so many years.
2: I heard somebody say the Knicks are going to win a championship before we get
1: You're right. You're 100% right. But Jermaine... But Jermaine Dupri is going to be the one helping produce and assist with the music on the game, too. And you know what the crazy part is? Is like now that we're like in the age of being able to have like, was it multiplayer on Grand Theft Auto?
2: Yeah.
1: Now you can like actually upload music now. Like if it's brand new, they'll just upload it to their damn video game.
2: That's dope.
1: Yeah, that's really cool, actually.
2: But see, this is something that Garth Brooks did not have at his disposal.
0: Yeah.
2: This is what we're going back. Look, I'm just doing callbacks. My bad. Go ahead.
0: There you go.
1: Yeah.
0: Very true, though. Very true.
1: Yeah, go by the numbers.
0: I have a question. If you play that game, and you know how Drake's going to have music or whatever, right? Like, they can change the station. Can you just chill there and just listen to the radio?
1: Yeah, pretty much.
2: Yeah.
0: Stop
1: it. You can do that with any game. Or any Grand Theft Auto, yeah.
0: What?

0: That's one of the best things that they have about it, because they have different channels, different genres, and they'll put you onto some music. Yeah. You're like, man, this is dope.
1: This is a banger.
0: Yeah.
2: Like, before I get in the car, let me put this station on the video game first.
0: So, I've talked about how Latto actually came for Cardi B in her song, Gimme That, and she did admit, hey, that was for Cardi B, but this is how you know Cardi's a real one. She went to Twitter, I'm never calling it X, and same. She gave
2: That's
0: out,
2: what I said!
0: I'll never call it X. And listen to what she said. It's kind of drawn out, but I have to say this, because most artists are not humble and they don't say for forgiveness. They don't ask for forgiveness. So she says, I truly understand how you feel speaking of Latto, and that's exactly why I chose to apologize publicly, because the disrespect became public. That's so real. She said, on that call, I didn't even mean to call you that. Well, she called her the P word, remember? Mm-hmm. Well, she called her the P word, and she says, I didn't mean any harm. There's a difference in what I said versus what I meant. What I could have said was, I was too forgiving and gave too much mercy in that situation, but it was a heated conversation, and I let my mouth get the best of me. When the call came out, I was 8 months pregnant, which is another factor we got to put in there, because we know the hormones and all that stuff that be happening during pregnancy, and just released my album, was extremely overwhelmed and emotional. That's not an excuse. What I said to let you know, and I know it hurt you. I generally felt bad what happened. In 2025 and 26, I had multiple attempts to connect, and I spoke with your manager, your sister, even tried to text you to directly take full responsibility. Cardi B's a real one.
1: Yeah, for doing that, for apologizing.
0: You know why I like that? Because so many girls and women do look up to Cardi B, and we only talk about, oh, she's ratchet, look how she's influencing people. This is an influential moment as well to say and take responsibility for being wrong publicly. I love it.
2: That's great that she did that, but you can't blame everything on pregnancy, because even before she got pregnant, she's been this way from the get-go.
0: Yeah, but
2: she's a very emotional person, and it gets the best of her, and that's the bottom line.
0: That's called being human.
2: That's being real.
0: And it's human, being real and transparent, and then she can come back and say, I apologize publicly. That's dope. I like that.
2: There you go, you guys. Are you sneezing?
1: Yeah, sorry. You can hear that?
2: All I could do is I saw your face scrunch up, and I'm like, what is he going to do?
0: I thought you got emotional over Cardi B.
1: She's apologizing.
2: His face went like this, and I'm like, what is he doing right now?
0: I thought he was doing that cry where you try to talk through it.
2: I was like, calm down.
1: It was the first time ever a woman apologized, so that's why I was like,
2: you know what? You know what? You guys, Biscuits and Booty Mix coming up next.
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0: 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I know you guys are waiting for it. 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

0: PP. I almost said PP. I ain't gonna lie.
1: He can't do us like that. I got the canceled mix. I got the one handle mix.
2: We do.
1: We might just have to play that just to play that. You can't be throwing that in there. It's a Friday. We just might. You guys, that is the Biscuits and Booty mix. This is where we break format. We let him do whatever he wants. All right, Jay Steele can go old school. He could go hip-hop, country, classic rock, whatever he feels, it rides out. And it is the hottest feature we have on the show. 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

0: Okay, I guess it's a one-up that they were trying to do with Tay-Tay, with Taylor Swift and Garth Brooks. And you know how yesterday we were talking about how he's about to become a billionaire and he's married to Trisha Yearwood. Okay, if I'm not mistaken, I think they're still married. She has her cooking show. She does all kinds of stuff. But anyways, so he's going to be selling his entire music catalog, like we talked about yesterday, for $2 billion. Okay, B with a B. All right, with a B.
1: Damn.
0: $1 billion with a B.
1: B with a B.
0: Wait, B with a B. Billion. Okay, so he's going to be selling it for $2 billion. He's in talks over it. It's going to be the biggest catalog sell and the hugest, like the largest amount that has been given out. Who was the closest? It was Queen.
1: Yeah, 1.27 or something.
0: Yeah, something like that.
1: It was way up there. I was like, damn.
0: Super way up there. Okay, so with that being said, I guess Tay-Tay, her manager, even though she manages the manager, was like, okay, let's go ahead and put it out there and tell everybody what's really going on. So I do consider it a one-up. I think Buck considers this a one-up.
2: Big
0: so
2: time.
0: Her entire net worth now, and this comes out as breaking news, that she's estimated at $2 billion, making her the richest female musician in the world, regardless of what everybody says, richest. And the main reason is because her fortune comes solely from her music. She's not having to sell it. And I'm like, you need to pump the brakes because you redid all those other albums after Scooter Braun did you dirty. And some of those weren't all that great either. But
1: that's the sad part.
0: That's the sad part.
1: You can't recreate.
0: He took the originals. You know what I'm saying? Yeah. You can't redo the originals. Like, it sounded kind of weird. But her fortune came from music, not side businesses. Her record-breaking Eras tour, music sales, streaming, merchandise, ownership of her catalog songs have been the biggest drivers of her wealth. Then I kind of sat there and I thought, who cares? I mean, we already know you're doing the most and everybody loves Tay-Tay, right? She's getting ready to do a song for Toy Story 5 and she's just doing her thing.
2: Yeah.
0: But to kind of come out right after Garth Brooks, you can't compete with Garth Brooks. Like, Garth Brooks and George Strait. Like, let's take it that way.
1: Kings.
0: These are the kings, bruh. Like, these are the kings, a country. And they know what it's like to sell real record sales.
2: Yes.
0: From before streaming, before you had all these platforms, and before social media blew up songs in itself. These guys went on the tour. They did the same thing, but they had to hustle it a lot harder than it is right now because you can put your music on every platform, but it's just one of those things.
1: But you gotta give it up to her too because she is one of the female country artists that went pop, but she also, I don't know any other country artist that can exceed Taylor Swift. Maybe Ella Langley? She's starting out new.
0: I think Ella's going to go mainstream. Mark my words. I think so. Give it about a year or two.
2: I don't know if they can reach those heights, though.
0: Yeah.
1: Taylor Swift?
2: Yeah. Yeah.
1: That's going to be hard.
0: Taylor,
2: she set a precedent.
0: Yeah, she stands alone.
2: We can't say she didn't.
0: Yeah, she stands alone for sure.
1: And Drake, you know, if you're a big fan of Drake or a big fan of Grand Theft Auto, well, Grand Theft Auto 6 is supposed to be coming out here. So it was actually supposed to be released last month in May, but they keep pushing it back. At this point, I don't think we're ever going to get it. And when we actually do, we might actually get a Drake radio station. And if you're not familiar with Grand Theft Auto, they have radio stations that you can listen to in the car while you're just cruising, relaxing. And Drake's going to have his own radio station, which is actually going to be assisted by JD. Jermaine Dupri is going to be helping choose the music on that too as well.
0: Stop it. It's going to be fire then.
1: I think Dr. Dre and Snoop Dogg, they had a West Coast station for Grand Theft Auto 5 too. And that was fire.
2: Yeah.
0: Can you, like, when you're stealing the cars in the video game or whatever, just park the car and then just listen to the radio station?
1: Yeah, but would you probably end up, a 9-year-old me would go pick up a hooker first and then take the car.
0: No way. First off, the fact that you said 9-year-old, you know what? This is what. Go to the next story.
2: It's crazy that you said picking up hookers and the next story is about Lena the Plug. So. You told us yesterday, remember when you said that Lena the Plug was going to divorce Adam 22. The first thing I said was, man, I don't believe this. This is a play.
0: Yeah.
2: It's been 24 hours and she says, what divorce? I have no idea what they're talking about. She's saying that she had her identity stolen. Someone went and did basically a divorce towards her husband and she has no clue.
0: What?
2: Someone
0: basically, that's a lie.
2: She said someone filed court paperwork under her name. It's chaos. and it's a lie. Her and Adam 22 are not getting a divorce.
0: But you know how often they argue and they fight over the fact that she does all her OnlyFans and the porn and all the guys that she sleeps with, and then he's over there hooking up with Selena Powell and doing the most over there too. Yeah. I mean, it is what it is, you guys. Man, can you imagine how often they have to go to the doctor to get checked?
2: They probably do it at home themselves. My thing is with them, anytime there's news about him, Adam 22, or Lena the Plug, I never believe it because they're in on this. They get together and say, how can we get our name in a news stream? And this is exactly what they
0: do. How can we get more money out of this? So there's always something that is tied into this for sure.
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2: Hello?
3: Hola, my name is Carmen. Can I please speak to Luisa?
2: This is Louise. Is this?
3: I'm a therapist assistant for Dr. We're seeing Packer and Brutus.
2: Oh, okay.
3: Your two dogs. Yes, your two dogs.
2: Yeah, yeah. They're my boyfriend's dogs, yeah.
3: Okay, but you're half owner, right?
2: No, he shares them with his ex still, so they split.
3: These dogs belong to your boyfriend and his ex-girlfriend?
2: Yes.
3: Okay, so Packer and Brutus are experiencing some sort of emotional trauma, and your number's on my list of people to contact to kind of ask what's going on in the home.
2: Oh, my gosh.
3: And so I can already see that there's some sort of emotional issues because of the fact that, you know, the dogs belong to your boyfriend's girlfriend.
2: I don't know. I mean, I don't know much about it. I haven't noticed that they're acting funny. They're with, like, us half the time. And
3: yes, I understand that. But I'm saying that's already causing some trauma right there, just the fact that they have to go from house to house.
2: Oh,
3: right?
2: Man, can you tell my boyfriend that?
3: Yes, exactly. And then I'm just wondering, because I've kind of gotten, like, a feel for you. Maybe are you being verbally abusive to them?
2: Oh, God. No.
3: Are you taking pictures with them and using them to get back at his ex? And posting them on Instagram to upset her?
2: Excuse me.
3: Because that's what it says here in my report, ma'am.
2: Okay, so she clearly called you and made this report, because that's bullshit.
3: A dog's mental health is very important, okay?
2: But you're accusing me.
3: Because they can't talk, but apparently you like to.
2: Can you?
3: Especially bad about their owner.
2: Oh, my God.
3: Hello?
2: Hello?
3: Oh, obviously, Scottman, I believe we were disconnected.
2: No, yes. I'm done talking to you.
3: Ma'am, I'm just trying to follow up and get some more information on what's going on.
2: And there's nothing that I know that's going on.
3: I'm just saying, these dogs are probably witnessing arguments between you and your boyfriend about the fact that...
2: I'm not doing anything wrong.
3: And I'm just saying,
2: stop yelling at me!
3: Hello? Oh, obviously, Scottman, I just want to go over my notes.
2: There should be nothing on your notes.
3: I asked you if you were being verbally abusive to the dogs. You said no.
2: Those are your notes.
3: Have you been verbally abusive to their master, your boyfriend's ex?
2: Is this, like, fake? Did you call me?
3: No. The only thing that's fake is the love you have for those dogs.
2: Well, you're fake like your f***ing accent.
3: Oh my goodness.
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0: Stupid goes to Jamar Carter. He's a 20-year-old from Central Florida. This is what happened. He ordered DoorDash. Once the lady got there, she dropped off the food. She was walking to her car. Stupid Jamar ran after her butt naked with a fully erect diddler.
1: Oh no, and grabbed her from behind.
0: He grabbed her from behind. And this just happened on Tuesday.
1: With his hand?
0: Well, he grabbed her with a lot of things. Both hands and a diddler.
2: Man, he really wanted his glizzy, huh?
0: I know, that's what I'm saying.
2: Like, bring back my glizzy.
0: Oh, he wanted to give her a glizzy.
1: I'm not understanding why everybody's running around naked and doing this. Well, like, you got homie in the shower naked, and then now you got this.
0: It's always Arizona and Florida.
2: Florida all the time.
0: I know it's hot, but it ain't that damn hot. Like, put some clothes on, man.
1: Shout out to Phoenix, because we'll be running amok and possibly running naked in the streets, too.
0: Yeah, but listen, the diddler's not going to be out like that.
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1: So out of curiosity, for everybody who's listening right now, do you guys ever listen to the music you grew up in high school to?
2: All the time.
1: All the
2: Very
1: time.
2: Nostalgic.
1: Okay, so Ando says yes, it's nostalgic.
2: Oh, absolutely.
1: Buck. All right, there you go.
3: Every single day.
1: Every day, same. Same-sies. All right, here's what's going on with that. There are three powerful, significant studies that were done on this, and it came up with three reasons why we're doing this and why it's good to do this. Okay, number one, they also looked at music that's coming out now. It's I hate to say it, some of the music that's coming out, if not a lot of it, is not up to par, and a lot of people call it trash.
2: Yeah, like, mediocre.
1: It's just there. It's not, you're not really feeling it. Like,
2: it doesn't captivate me.
1: Yeah, like it did back in the day. You know, but you also had different times. You know, you didn't have social media that was present. You didn't have to fight with the AI making music as well. And it's just kind of gotten weird.
2: I think it's because it all blends together. Like back in the day, everybody had their own style. But everybody's style kind of blends in together now.
3: Well, now a lot of them, they don't have originality. They're just using the old songs and regurgitating them.
1: That's true. Yeah. Using the same beats. Okay, so here are the three powerful things that it can alter in your state right now when you listen to music that you kind of grew up and listened to in high school. Number one, it is a very real nostalgic feeling. Ando, Buck, you guys are right out the bat. That is number one. It pulls and triggers the nostalgic feeling, which causes you to reduce your stress and loneliness if you're experiencing any of those, because it calms the nervous system in a weird way. Because then you'll be like, man, I remember I used to go out, stay out all night, or I was driving down a certain road, you know, and everybody hung out on that road. It was the drag or whatever. Yeah. You know, they would go there, race their cars, or they would do whatever.
2: For me, it gives me the feeling of, like, how I felt back then.
1: Yes.
2: And so, like, it makes me happy, and it gives me, like, a lot more energy, and I feel pumped up.
1: It causes a lot of the emotions and feelings where you're like, man, I don't feel the age I am. You ever see that and hear that with people when they're listening to it, man? Feels like the first time I feel still like I'm 18, 20 years old. It causes those feelings, but it also lowers the stress and loneliness. Now, number two, it can help resolve childhood emotions. Now, this one caught my attention because I'm like, okay, why? How? Okay, experts say that revisiting music when you were a teenager growing up, it actually is an inner child healing. Because now as an adult, as you're going back and listening to songs that were tied to maybe a breakup that you went through or a difficult part with the friendship falling apart or whatever you were going through, you reprocess those emotions differently and you realize, man, I was so immature or they were so immature. It's kind of like you just kind of get over it.
2: Yeah.
1: Causes you to go, man, we were both dumb at that time or something like that. You know what I'm saying? And the final one on here, it helps regulate your nervous system and emotions. This is really big and really key. Studies that they put into this, they said it just calms the nervous system. It lowers the blood pressure. It reduces depression, anxiety, can also support your cognitive health, quality of sleep. If you just give yourself about 3 minutes, 3 to 5 minutes of a nostalgic song, a song you remember listening to. Yeah. And how crazy, we were both listening to one earlier. That I put on.
2: Which one?
1: Romeo and Juliet.
3: Oh,
1: I put on Romeo and Juliet.
2: I know the dirty version.
3: That's why I had to stop singing it.
1: You know, but Buck was moving his head, was like, it makes you feel that way, but they said it really does help with your nervous system. Not all the time. They're saying take it back like a little bit, 3 or 5 minutes, listen to a favorite song that you have from back in the day, and it can help you out. And perfect. I thought it was cool.
2: Oh, yeah. I do that every day to begin with. So, same. Before I come into the radio station, and then later on in the day, then I'll start listening to my old G-Unit mixtapes.
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1: So, a Princeton. Fancy. Princeton University did a study, and they wanted to know exactly what determines your reputation. What determines your reputation and what people remember the most, and that's going to be how they shape you. Huh. If you could decide it, Ando, what would be one thing that you feel like everybody remembers you, like,
2: I thought it
1: a
2: was
1: trait?
2: Like,
1: what is your trait?
2: I thought it had to do with, like, status.
1: No.
2: Your reputation. No status.
1: No status whatsoever.
2: My reputation.
1: What is it, a personality trait that you have that you feel determines how people perceive you in a reputation?
2: Oh, my inquisitive nature. I ask a lot of questions.
1: Okay, there you go. Buck, damn, what is it for you?
3: He lying. No. People don't even use that in real inquisitive hypothesis.
1: Do not break that train of thought. Does not pardon me, sir.
3: What did he say, Ando?
2: Well, we are doing a Princeton study, so I had to use those kind of words, you know?
1: Is that how you feel like they talk over there? Off with their heads!
3: Oh, no.
1: We're just done! We're done! Think,
3: Sire Ando has entered the vicinity.
1: The vicinity has, Sir Ando. Step forward, please.
4: From Breckenridge.
1: Okay, now pump the brakes. All right, here we go. All right, so 82% of reputation, all the way up to 90, is determined by your warmth, likability, and trust, confidence, and your ability to hold conversation.
2: Oh, those are really good traits.
1: That's actually pretty dope.
2: I think we all have those.
3: Yeah.
2: On this show.
1: Have what?
2: We all have those traits on this show.
1: Warmth, likability, trust, confidence, and
2: hold the conversation.
3: Hold the conversation.
1: Yeah, all of it. Hold the conversation. Your ability to hold the conversation.
2: So, okay, and that has to do with the reputation.
1: You don't do it all the time. When people walk in here, you leave me to talk by myself.
2: Well, because they come here to see you. And I honestly, I don't want to talk to them.
3: That's usually what it is.
1: Yeah, but it's like you leave me to hold the conversation all by myself, and I'm like, oh gosh, will they leave, please?
2: That's why you have a good reputation.
3: There you go.
1: I don't know about that. All right, so here's what's going on. Okay, so people in general, we make judgment fast. Like, have y'all ever seen girls? Girls are the guiltiest the most, right? Where somebody really pretty or attractive or whatever, a guy walks in or a girl, and they're gorgeous, right? And they got the body, they got the hair, they got everything. Look what just walked in. And then they just kind of dog it all together. We perceive things differently, and sometimes it's because of the people we're around and we end up acting that way. But first, when you make that judgment, they said so many, 100% of us do it. As soon as you see somebody and you're like, you may not even know them. Great example, tonight we're winning our award, right? We're going to be walking in. Everybody stares at everybody who walks in through those doors.
2: Judging
1: hardcore. And I can only imagine what will be said, you know, once we all walk in together and go and find our spots. And, judgment happens. Yeah. Judgment happens, right? Like, all of us do it. We're all guilty of it. So what do you do when it comes to somebody who's actually putting bad judgment of you out there? Yeah, I don't care. I don't care if somebody's talking smack. What do you think?
3: I find it funny. I love to find out what people think about me. It's good entertainment.
2: Oh, really?
3: I've heard it all.
2: All of it?
3: I've heard it all.
2: Like the worst person, the best person?
3: I've heard it all.
1: When I'm like, what did I do next? I don't even know. Like, because you have no clue.
3: I've
1: like,
3: heard
1: people
3: that
1: say
3: I'm
1: stuff.
3: I'm married, that I live with a woman.
2: Really?
3: You live with a woman? I've heard that I have two felonies in California that I'm running
1: damn,
3: from.
1: Damn! You got felonies too? You heard of that too?
2: Like, only man. Two?
3: I need to meet that buck.
2: He sounds like fun.
1: He's the rough buck.
3: He don't take naps like I do.
1: Keeps going, yo. Just keeps going.
3: Yeah.
1: But I don't think we can ever change that part of us, you guys. Like, people judge literally as soon as they see you.
2: Yes. And so with the reputation part, what does that have to do, all this stuff had to do with reputation?
1: Reputation, that's how they build you. That's how they determine. Oh. That's how they judge it, by your warmth, your likability, your trust, your confidence, and your ability to hold conversation. That's what makes you likable. If you're missing those, apparently it doesn't happen.
3: I think that was the old school way. Now it's strictly off social media, I believe.
1: That is so sad.
3: I believe that's exactly where it's from.
2: How many likes you got?
3: Not even that. It's just they go off of, they'll, whatever your online persona is or social media, they think that's you in real life.
1: No, he's absolutely 1,000% correct.
3: Yep.
1: As soon, like, everybody judges, like, including this show right here, as we're streaming live, they perceive us differently. I mean,
3: like, I get it all the time. Like, you guys know, every year I try to take a trip. I try. Oh, man, you're rich. You're always traveling. I'm like, once or twice a year isn't always.
2: Very true.
3: And it doesn't take a lot of money. But that's how people perceive you on social media. They'll take it and run with it.
1: But how and everything that kind of goes into it and the likability and your reputation literally lies within the warmth, likability, trust, confidence, and ability to hold conversation and mean it.
2: Wow.
1: There you go.
2: I didn't never knew that. So thanks for the info.
1: You feel like you hit all those categories?
2: I said we all do.
1: So glad somebody's positive.
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0: boy Buck T.
1: Here are things that we no longer care about due to 2020. Once the lockdown hit and we were all staying home because of COVID, good old COVID, right? Everything went crazy all the way up until 2023. And that was the year when everything fully opened back up, right? It took like 3 years to get through COVID.
2: Damn.
1: It was three years, right? Yep. It took a hot second. It took a while. So here's the things that we no longer care about because everything just kind of went haywire. In general, over-the-top luxury trips, designer clothes with bags, obviously, logos, flashy branding, ultra-expensive accessories, also extravagant homes filled with over-the-top decor, unusual elite artwork, exclusive jobs that literally pay so much that you have to live at that job nonstop, spending huge amounts just to look wealthy. Y'all are tripping on that one. That's how people go into debt. But you know how many people do that, though, that buy all this luxury stuff and then they never stick to it?
2: Oh, yeah.
1: They go into debt for this. They go into debt to do that. And then prioritizing the image and perception on social media. Now, that one I think people still struggle with only due to the fact that everybody's different. Like, I could care less about how many followers I have. I could care less about my content that I make. Like, I put it out there. I put out the content I want to make, not what somebody tells me to make. I just put stuff out. But I don't feel the need to put myself out there in front of everybody's face, like, every single day.
2: You know, I'm not an influencer.
1: Do I think it would be helpful if I did?
2: Yeah.
1: I don't know. I can't answer that.
0: I think people got to get this out of their head. Like, just because you post on social media does not make you an influencer.
1: Yeah, no, seriously, like, or an Instagram model for those that are like Instagram, come on, y'all.
0: No, a lot of people still do look at it as just entertainment, just something that's there that you use. That's how I look at it. It trips me out when people be like, oh, influencer. I'm like, I don't.
3: Yeah, yeah. Have you ever come across someone who says that they are an influencer?
0: Yes, I know a lot of them here in the city.
3: Like, do you know me? I'm on TikTok.
0: Yeah, and I'm like, so? That's great. Like,
1: it's
0: a whole, my thing is this is what and not to go off subject, an influencer to me are the people who have the likes on social media and can generate that same type of buzz in real life.
3: Oh,
0: if you cannot convey what's on social media into real life butts in the

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1: All right, so was it a one-up move? Yeah, I'm thinking it was. Okay, so you remember how yesterday, you remember, when we were talking about Garth Brooks now in the possibility and realm of $2 billion, billion dollars if he sells his entire music catalog. All right, so we briefly talked about that yesterday. Biggest one so far, I think Queen was the highest at one point with $1.27 billion. Yep. When they sold their entire music catalog. And trust me, Queen was like the bomb, like back in the day, just like Garth Brooks is still doing his thing and still performing, doing all his songs. The crazy part about this is I kind of feel like it was a one-up move on Taylor's team. So the very next day, here we are now talking about how, oh, her net worth is now $2 billion and

0: making her the richest female musician in the world, okay? And damn. And that's great, but here's the thing. We already know that it's true. Like, hands down, we know it's her music. All right, her fortune came from music alone, not having to sell her catalog or anything like that. Although, Scooter Braun went ahead and scooped up everything he could with those albums, and then she had to redo all of her albums, which to me, when she redid them, they were okay, but it wasn't all that. I mean, it is what it is, but it's still Taylor Swift and all her fans. The Swifties went out and bought it, but her fortune came from music, not side businesses. Her record-breaking Eras Tour, music sales, streaming avenue, merch, ownership of her song catalogs. That's the biggest thing. But here's what you got to remember. We are in a different time than the time of George Strait and all the Garth Brooks songs. They actually had to hustle it and do it way different than it is now. You have platforms, you have social media, you have Spotify, you got Apple Music, yeah, you got all these things that exposes you to so much more, and your music can get out there, as opposed to where they were kind of limited to putting it out on radio first and then going to the radio stations, then doing the tours, then going back and forth and going back.
1: You had to
0: You had to go to the record store for that, and they made their money, and everything was great about it. He's literally almost $500 million worth. He's about $400 million.
1: Damn.
0: But I think it's still great. The fact that they did this one up, I could care less. But I mean, Tay-Tay is fire. She is Tay-Tay. Nobody's going to argue with that. She's got it going on.
2: And if you're a Drake fan and fan of Grand Theft Auto, he's actually coming out with his own radio station on Grand Theft Auto 6 if it ever drops, because we've been waiting for this damn game for about like 5 years or since the last one dropped. And quite honestly, you're gonna probably need like a whole new PS5 or at least 16 terabytes just to have that one game.
1: For real.
0: Hey, what was the last one? When did it come out?
2: A long time ago.
1: What was it? It wasn't San Andreas? Was that the one?
2: No, Grand Theft Auto 5?
1: Yeah. Which one was that?
2: San Andreas.
1: No. What was the name of the last one?
2: Grand Theft Auto 5.
1: What? They didn't have a city attached to it?
2: It didn't have no city. It was just Grand Theft Auto 5.
0: Okay.
2: And I still have it. I still have not beat any of the missions on there.
0: So to make these video games, you guys, it takes them sometimes decades. Like, some of them have been doing this for like 10 years trying to finish up a game. And then there's some games that literally take like 5 years to make.
2: This is going
0: to
2: be crazy.
0: They got to test it too.
2: Because it's going to be like open world. Like, you can do essentially every and anything you want to do in this world. Yeah. And that's why it's going to take so much memory. But I guess they're going to have a Drake radio station. I want to see what other radio stations they have for like hip hop artists. Yeah. I want like a Future one.
1: Yeah.
2: Maybe like a Dr. Dre and Snoop Dogg. I believe they have that on the 5th one too.
1: Yeah, that's what's so crazy. We've come a long way from the Mario Brothers.
0: Should not take this long.
1: So Cardi B became the second woman in history to apologize publicly. The first one was Anita Baker.
0: He doesn't get it.
2: From the song?
1: No, he doesn't get the Anita
0: Baker.
1: You
0: heard him say that earlier.
1: The Anita Baker reference. She has a song called I Apologize.
0: Yeah.
2: Oh, I know the other Anita Baker song.
0: Which one?
2: I gotta look it up.
0: Right. Oh, he don't know her. He's lying. Yeah, did you see how quick we were? Like, which one?
2: But it's the only one I know. Sweet Love. That's the only one I know.
0: That's good, too.
2: That's good.
1: So Cardi B apologized to Latto. She went to Twitter, and it was a long, drawn-out apology. Basically, because Latto went to the album that made the song Gimme That, and she kind of dissed Cardi B. This is something different, because I really thought when this dropped, I was like, oh, Cardi's going to come out and go upside her head. But she didn't. She took accountability and she said, you're right, I'm extending grace. And this isn't the first time. She did it twice. So I got to commend her for that, because I'm not apologizing twice. You get one. You get one. And I ain't going to give you another one.
0: And that's it.
1: Cardi B, I guess she's turning over a new leaf. We'll see.
2: Yeah, you don't want the two pregnant women fighting. That's the last thing you want.
0: That's true. But Cardi B's a little firecracker to begin with. I mean, she'll say one thing today and then never meet it again tomorrow. Like, the next day, she's like, I take it back.
1: Well,
0: she did that all the time with Offset.
1: Well, that's different because it's a dude.
2: Like, and Stephon Diggs, too.
1: Yeah, it's different with a guy, so, because there's other factors in that when it comes to guys.
2: And women usually don't apologize to other women either.
0: You know what? You're going to start a fight. We're about to fight here. Here we go. You guys, that is your Celebrity Radar. I'm Gina Lee Fuentes. You can find me on Twitter, Instagram, Snapchat, TikTok. Gina Lee Fuentes, Fuentes with the Z.
2: And I'm Adam. You can find me everywhere online on Twitter, Instagram, Snapchat, Facebook, YouTube, Twitch TV, and on TikTok at Ando on Air.
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0: And of course, GLF Nation, watch the show live Monday through Friday. 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On YouTube, it is under Gina Lee Fuentes TV. 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

know my little stuff, they rocker. 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I'm up the street. Pickables. Yes, AGs, I'm putting some to sleep. 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He on the ground, I praise God and start stumping.

0: The biggest soccer game in the world is hitting the U.S., and they're teaming up with the biggest fast food franchise in the world. Otto's got deets and food news. Hottest hashtags here on the Dana Cortez Show inside the Kohl Studio. My name is Dana Cortez.
1: DJ Automatic.
2: I go by Anthony A., a.k.a. the Burnt Tortilla.
0: So, we're already planning our 250th birthday.
1: Yeah.
0: The U.S. celebration time. USA. USA. America. USA.
1: Too bad nobody wants to perform at it.
0: Vanilla Ice said he'd perform.
1: Yay.
2: Ice.
0: In other news, there's a 16-day Great American State Fair and a ball drop in Times Square planned.
1: Okay.
0: I mean, America's turning 250. And let me tell you something. I am one who wants to make her better. Just like my children, I always say, it's okay. You can love something in someone. That's what you do. You try to make them better. They're not perfect. This country isn't perfect.
2: Oh,
0: but it's the best damn country in the world, and I'll stand on that all day.
2: 100%. Hating the government but loving America is the best part about being American.
0: Right? I love that.
1: Can't do that in other countries.
0: No, you cannot. Automatic, what do we have for food news?
1: The McDonald's World Cup meals are here.
0: Let's go!
1: So you can choose between the Big Mac or the Chicken McNuggets, but they're going to have collector's cups that are going to have David Beckham on them. They're going to have Grimace on them. They're going to have Christian Pulisic on them. There's going to be 23 different Squishmallow plushies that are going to come
0: with
1: this.
0: That's the hottest thing right now.
1: Yes.
0: I want a Grimace cup.
1: I want all the cups.
0: Oh, no, I want the Grimace cup. And
1: there's going to be 9 of them.
0: You didn't even get what I did. I said, let's go. See, you know what? It's a soccer joke. Yeah. Anyway,
1: I don't know if that was a joke. It was just more of like a noise.
0: I'm excited about the cups, Grimace in particular. You know, he's a taste bud. All right, Anthony A., what do we have for National Day?
2: All right, let's kick it off with National Moonshine Day. Have you guys ever tried any moonshine?
0: Maybe in my Grimace cup?
2: Automatic, did you enjoy your moonshine or no?
1: It was awful.
2: Oh, right? Dude.
0: If you've ever cleaned your makeup brushes with alcohol, that's what moonshine smells like.
2: Oh, where are those women? I need to find me some of them. And we have National Donut Day as well.
0: Oh my gosh, I love donuts. I remember when I was big Dana, I was 60 plus pounds heavier than I am now. I'm not exaggerating. We would sit in our meetings here at the radio station, and I would eat 6 to a dozen any given week. Didn't matter.
1: That's when I used to think, if Dana didn't eat so much, I won't finish the statement.
0: You better say it. If I didn't eat so much, what?
1: She'd be pretty hot.
0: Oh, wow.
2: I thought you were going to say, let's go.
0: Oh my gosh.
2: We'll wrap it up on National Veggie Burger Day.
1: Nobody wants that.
0: I once ate one by accident, and we were all there speaking of radio meetings.
2: Yes.
0: We went to this big event. It was some bougie house in L.A. Remember, somebody had rented a mansion or something, and there was In-N-Out. I thought, oh, that's great. And I picked it up and took a bite. It was a veggie burger. I didn't even know they sold veggie burgers at In-N-Out.
1: Carcinogens.
0: It was disgusting. It tasted like, well, it didn't taste like a donut.
1: It tasted like a veggie burger is what it tasted like.
0: It's just disgusting. I don't know how else to describe it.
2: Do you know the meat that they use in veggie burgers? You know what it's called?
0: What is it?
2: It's a mistake. That made me laugh. I don't care about you guys.
0: We have a podcast, if you dare. Search Dana Cortez Show. It's free on all platforms. 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

0: And now, here's Dan telling his truth about finally letting go and letting Red Shovel take care of his yard work.
1: Yeah, it was difficult, you know. My crummy yard was ruining my life, and everyone said, "You gotta call Red Shovel." And I said, "Nah, I'll do it myself."
0: And how'd that work out?
1: Not well. I remember trying to clean my yard. I got pushback on the leaf blowing.
2: Dan, what are you doing?
1: Hey, neighbor.
2: You're blowing your leaves into my yard.
1: What?
2: And it's 5 o'clock in the morning.
1: What?
0: Ooh, big mistake.
1: Yeah, my relationship with my neighbor. Yeah, my leaf blowing ruined it.
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0: Justin Bieber was having dinner at a Mexican restaurant with his wife, Hailey Bieber, and their baby, Jack Blues. And he noticed the table next to them, they were having a big old birthday party, so he decided to join in and sing happy birthday.
1: Happy birthday, dear Amanda.
0: Wow.
1: Happy birthday to you.
0: Happy birthday, Amanda. Happy birthday, Amanda. Imagine throwing up that photo right there.
2: Oh, my God. So, wait, they're at a Mexican restaurant?
0: Yeah.
2: Right?
0: Justin Bieber is in his 100% healing phase. It all started after he had that altercation with Diddy at Usher. Oh, my God. I can't believe I said that. Freudian slip. With Usher at Beyonce's Oscar party.
2: Yep.
0: And I think it's because Usher had Justin Bieber out there at these Diddy parties, and he was part of Justin Bieber's trauma. I really believe that he was a child superstar.
3: We don't know that. You're assuming.
0: I don't care. I'm not assuming. I've seen pictures and videos. He should not have been at those parties at the age he was.
3: But he's definitely in his healing
0: phase. Oh, he's so nice. I love that he and Haley look so happy. There was a moment where you could see videos and photos of them not getting along.
3: Well, they had a brand new baby.
0: It didn't matter. Ottawa didn't matter. He's not tired. Don't say that. But now they're loving all over each other. He's posting pictures in the garden with his baby. He's singing happy birthday at strangers' tables. Like, he's in his I'm good with life phase.
4: His Coachella performance was also a big moment for him and rekindling with his fan base who love him for the music he had put out the previous two decades.
0: It, to me, was an artistic moment, because some people are like, that's so lazy. No, he's showing you literally where he started from, how it all came together. On stage, watch me grow up with you. He sang to himself as a child.
3: It'll be a performance that's talked about for decades.
0: Absolutely, 100%.
3: People play video games on Twitch.
0: Exactly. At least this had
3: it was on stage, at least.
0: If I was having a birthday party at my favorite Mexican restaurant, and I could think of anybody who I'd want to come sing,
3: you better say Vicente Fernandez.
0: Well, if he was still alive.
3: This is make-believe land.
0: This is make-believe world? Okay, Vicente Fernandez would be great. We're at a Mexican restaurant. That'd be amazing. If I'm choosing somebody who's with us right now, gosh, it's so hard, because I could say Beyonce. But then I'm leaving out Rihanna. And then I'm leaving out Taylor Swift.
3: Do you know who else
0: And
3: you
0: then I'm
3: get?
0: Leaving out SZA.
3: Do you know who you can get for free?
0: Who?
3: My mom.
0: Oh, yeah, her birthday song, Otto.
3: My mom loves to sing happy birthday.
0: I just had my birthday at a Mexican restaurant, and your mom sang, and all the mariachi people were like, what's that? ¿Qué es eso? We had a good time, but shout out to Justin Bieber for doing that. We're going to post the video so you can see it at Dana Cortez on Instagram in my story. We'll be right back.
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0: I always look for a clean bathroom. When we are going somewhere, I want a clean bathroom. Evidently, I'm not the only one. And I mean that. My girls are crazy when it comes to clean bathrooms. My girlfriend came to my house the other day and she said, your toilet is so clean. It matters. Well, bears are the same way.
1: There's You're proud of your clean toilet?
0: Yeah, I am. There's a bear in Tennessee that walked into the hotel bathroom. He's like, it's too dirty out here in the forest. What? It's gone viral. This black bear was using the hotel bathroom. This is audio of authorities trying to get it out.
2: Go ahead.
0: Listen. They have a stick. Like this.
2: Go bear.
0: Yeah. You're not winning that bear fight right there.
1: No, not with a stick.
0: No.
3: The poor bear couldn't even get any bear privacy.
0: Couldn't get anything. So, according to police, someone called authorities about 2:30 in the morning. Man, the bear must have had a good time somewhere and showed up there to that hotel.
1: Or he's an early riser.
0: The footage shows officers opening the bathroom door. The confused bear. The best part about it is he just kind of casually strolls out, and then he sits down on the sidewalk and, you know, everybody's just running. And the bear doesn't even seem fazed at all. The worst thing I've ever encountered in a bathroom, and it was a truck stop, was a scorpion.
1: Oh.
0: And I will never forget that. And I'm not really afraid of bugs, but when you're sitting on your throne and a scorpion's just looking at you, I don't have anywhere to go. I was so frightened. But it didn't move. It was kind of like the bear. I just did my business, washed my hands, and left there. I didn't want to step on it or anything. I said, he'll get out of there.
1: One time I was in South Dakota. I was a kid. We had gone to Mount Rushmore. And I went into the public bathroom there, and I ran out screaming.
0: Why, Otto?
1: Because I was like, Dad, there's a snake in the toilet!
0: No! You're kidding me!
1: And so I came right here. He went in there to go look at it, and he was like, that's not a snake.
0: What was
3: that's
0: it?
3: That's just a president.
0: No! That's even worse! Oh, my gosh, I can't even... They did not keep their toilet clean.
1: They did not.
0: Like I do, no. Well, luckily, I have actually gotten the bear on the line, and we're going to have an interview with him.
1: You have the bear on the line?
0: Bear, what were you doing in the bathroom?
4: Only you can prevent forest fires.
0: That has nothing to do with my question.
1: What was that guy's name? Smokey.
0: Smokey the Bear. Okay, don't forget about the Dana Cortez Show podcast on demand. 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

0: Angela Johnson had one of the best skits of all time in comedy. She did the nail salon skit years ago. And by accident, she became one of the most famous comedians in the country. She's going to talk to us right now. She's on her 7th stand-up special. So before we speak with Angela Johnson, Anthony A., what do we have for celebrity birthdays?
1: We have Mark Wahlberg celebrating his birthday. From Fall Out Boy, Pete Wentz also celebrating his birthday. DJ Mustard celebrating a birthday. And we'll wrap it up right there.
0: Angela Johnson, years ago, I'm talking more than a decade, did a skit called The Nail Salon. And it went viral before people knew what viral meant.
2: You like long or short nails? Short nails, please, thanks. Oh, honey, that's why you don't have a boyfriend.
0: And it catapulted her into superstardom. She is on her 7th stand-up special. It's called Ugly Baby. She just had a baby herself. We had her inside the studio, and I had to ask her about life now traveling on the road because she's got to bring her whole familia with her.
3: Oh, yeah. We did a tour bus. I had my daughter, my husband. We had a nanny. The whole team, everybody's on the bus, and... And my daughter, she's such a trooper, you know, like wherever we are, she's as long as we're there, she don't care. We're in a different city all the time. She has no clue. We went to like every children's museum across the country. So
0: that is amazing, though. What a blessing to be able to travel with your family. It's like Selena's bus, but with way more money.
3: Exactly. It really is.
0: Girl, you on next level. You're not going to let that and our nanny slip by and me not address that. Let's talk about the nanny. How did you hire a nanny? What were the qualifications you were looking for?
3: So my nanny, she only speaks in Spanish to my daughter.
0: Okay.
3: So my daughter is learning Spanish, which means I also have to learn Spanish. Okay. I've been saying for a long time that I'm going to learn Spanish. I never do anything about it, but now I for sure have to because I got to make sure they're not talking about behind my back.
0: They already are, girl. They already are. And by the way, you need to be able to communicate with your child. So how is
3: that? I know, exactly. So now for sure I'm learning Spanish now. There's times I forget that I don't speak Spanish because I think that I think Spanish thoughts. They come out English, and I can't help it.
4: I swear to God, I know exactly what you're talking about, because that happens to me almost on the daily. My wife speaks Spanish, and everybody in our family speaks Spanish, but I don't speak Spanish.
0: Yeah, because I'll start going off on auto. Obviously, we're married, and I'll start saying something in Spanish, and he understands everything, and he answers in English, but yeah, I get it. Now, what about the nanny? Does she cook for you?
3: Yeah, she does, but I actually enjoy cooking. Like, I love it. There's times where I'll be defrosting some meat because, you know, we got to get that taco meat put in the freezer. Like, okay, I'm going to make this, and this, and then I get back, and then she already made it. And be like, oh, that's not what I was going to do, but thank you so much.
0: Angela Johnson, Ugly Baby. It's free on YouTube. Be sure and watch the whole thing, and let's help her pay for that nanny, okay? Also, the entire conversation is wonderful. You can find it on the Dana Cortez Show podcast for free on all platforms. 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
2: I'm so excited to see Doja Cat. 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

0: love this next artist. Lil Uzi Vert. It's Dana Cortez.
1: I got a little Uzi Vert trivia for you.
0: Okay, Otto, go ahead.
1: How tall do you think Lil Uzi Vert is?
0: 5'4".
1: You're right. Where do you think he's from?
0: Atlanta.
2: Philadelphia.
0: Well, I was almost there. Not even close.
3: I

0: next artist here on the Dana Cortez Show, Cardi B, was pondering, how did I get four kids?
1: Well, she knows how she got them. She was there.
0: She knows, but Otto, don't you just think, like, man, I'm a dad. Don't you ever just think about that?
1: My mom says she forgot 10 years of her life because she had four kids.

0: Next artist here on DJ Automatic's playlist. First of all, I love her. Second of all, gosh, the classic music that she makes. You can sing every word to it. You know by heart.
1: And the other thing is like a whole new generation of people have discovered Keyshia Cole.
0: The thing is I love watching the kids sing it at school, like all her stuff.
1: Once Love like retook off, it reignited her entire career.
0: I'm telling you, she needs to go on tour. Who be down for a Keyshia Cole tour? In the meantime,

0: understand that this next song, you know, we're talking about Khalees. She's such an iconic artist. And Milkshake is a classic song. But for me, it will always be the Mean Girls song.
1: Oh, from the movie Mean Girls.
0: Oh, my gosh. That scene right there is absolutely insane.
1: I mean, speaking of generations, there's an entire generation that only knows this song because of that movie.
0: Right? All right.

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8: 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You know I said three times, Raw Greens, Raw Greens, Raw Greens. 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

0: The Live at Winrock. You know, they got a summer concert series. Lone Piñon is kicking it off Friday night, 6:30. This is a huge party. This is a string band that's celebrating the release of their new CD with rich New Mexico sounds and summer vibes. Otto, I know you love
1: Nowhere kind of else stuff. In the world could somebody be called the Lone Piñon.
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0: I always look for a clean bathroom. When we are going somewhere, I want a clean bathroom. Evidently, I'm not the only one. And I mean that. My girls are crazy when it comes to clean bathrooms. My girlfriend came to my house the other day and she said, your toilet is so clean. It matters. Well, bears are the same way.
1: There's You're proud of your clean toilet?
0: Yeah, I am. There's a bear in Tennessee that walked into the hotel bathroom. He's like, it's too dirty out here in the forest. What? It's gone viral. This black bear was using the hotel bathroom. This is audio of authorities trying to get it out.
2: You okay? Go ahead.
0: Listen, listen. They have a stick. Like this.
2: Go bear.
0: Yeah. You're not winning that bear fight right there.
1: No, not with a stick.
0: No.
3: Poor bear couldn't even get any bear privacy.
0: Couldn't get anything. So, according to police, someone called authorities about 2:30 in the morning. Man, the bear must have had a good time somewhere and showed up there to that hotel.
1: Or he's an early riser.
0: I don't think so. The footage shows officers opening the bathroom door. The confused bear. The best part about it is he just kind of casually strolls out, ba-da-ba-dum, and then he sits down on the sidewalk and, you know, everybody's just running. And the bear doesn't even seem fazed at all. The worst thing I've ever encountered in a bathroom, and it was a truck stop, was a scorpion.
1: Oh.
0: And I will never forget that. And I'm not really afraid of bugs, but when you're sitting on your throne and a scorpion's just looking at you, I don't have anywhere to go. I was so frightened. But it didn't move. It was kind of like the bear. I just did my business, washed my hands, and left there. I didn't want to step on it or anything. I said, he'll get out of there.
1: One time I was in South Dakota. I was a kid. We had gone to Mount Rushmore. And I went into a public bathroom there, and I ran out screaming.
0: Why, Otto?
1: Because I was like, Dad, there's a snake in the toilet!
0: No! You're kidding me!
1: And so I came right here. He went in there to go look at it, and he was like, that's not a snake.
0: What was it?
3: That's just a president.
0: No! No! That's even worse! Oh, my gosh, I can't even... They did not keep their toilet clean like I do. No. Well, luckily, I have actually gotten the bear on the line, and we're going to have an interview with him.
1: You have the bear on the line?
0: Bear, what were you doing in the bathroom?
4: Only you can prevent forest fires.
0: That has nothing to do with my question.
1: What was that guy's name? Smokey.
0: Smokey the Bear. Okay, don't forget about the Dana Cortez Show podcast on demand. It's free on all platforms. 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
1: Reincarnated, I'm a stargazer. Life goes on.

0: gobble up.
1: Justin Bieber was having dinner at a Mexican restaurant with his wife, Hailey Bieber, and their baby, Jack Blues. And he noticed the table next to them, they were having a big old birthday party, so he decided to join in and sing happy birthday. Imagine throwing up that photo right there.
2: Oh, my God. So, wait, they're at a Mexican restaurant?
1: Yeah.
2: Right?
1: Justin Bieber is in his 100%

0: that healing phase. It all started after he had that altercation with Diddy at Usher. Oh my God, I can't believe I said that. Freudian slip. With Usher at Beyonce's Oscar party.
1: Yep.
0: And I think it's because Usher had Justin Bieber out there at these Diddy parties, and he was part of Justin Bieber's trauma. I really believe that he was a child superstar.
2: We don't know that.
0: I don't care. I'm not assuming. I've seen pictures and videos. He should not have been at those parties at the age he was.
2: But he's definitely in his healing
0: phase. Oh, he's so nice. I love that he and Haley looked so happy. There was a moment where you could see videos and photos of them not getting along.
2: Well, they had a brand new baby.
0: It didn't matter. Ottawa didn't
2: tired.
0: Matter. He's not tired. Don't say that. But now they're loving all over each other. He's posting pictures in the garden with his baby. He's singing happy birthday at strangers' tables. Like, he's in his I'm good with life phase.
3: His Coachella performance was also a big moment for him and rekindling with his fan base who love him for the music he had put out the previous two decades.
0: It, to me, was an artistic moment, because some people are like, that's so lazy. No, he's showing you literally where he started from, how it all came together. On stage, watch me grow up with you. He sang to himself as a child.
2: It'll be a performance that's talked about for decades.
0: Absolutely, 100%.
2: People play video games on Twitch.
0: Exactly.
2: He was on stage at least.
0: If I was having a birthday party at my favorite Mexican restaurant, and I could think of anybody who I'd want to come sing.
2: You better say Vicente Fernandez.
0: Well, if he was still alive.
2: This is make-believe land.
0: This is make-believe world? Okay, Vicente Fernandez would be great. We're at a Mexican restaurant. That'd be amazing. If I'm choosing somebody who's with us right now, gosh, it's so hard, because I could say Beyonce. But then I'm leaving out Rihanna. And then I'm leaving out Taylor Swift.
2: Do you know who else?
0: And
2: you
0: then
2: could
0: I'm
2: get?
0: Leaving out SZA.
2: Do you know who you get for free?
0: Who?
2: My mom.
0: Oh, yeah, her birthday song, Otto.
2: My mom loves to sing happy birthday.
0: I just had my birthday at a Mexican restaurant, and your mom sang, and all the mariachi people were like, what's that? ¿Qué es eso? We had a good time, but shout out to Justin Bieber for doing that. We're going to post the video so you can see it at Dana Cortez on Instagram and my story.
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0: Friday night's downtown Library Bar and Grill is called Club Kiss. Kiss 973 is the Dana Cortez show. Legendary. 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

0: Serena Williams. 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
1: There's some people at 44 that are at the best health they've ever had their entire life. 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
0: 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Serena might call us like somebody else and be like, I'm trying to come back. 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

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Bryson Tiller. I have your win 'em before you can buy 'em. Every hour you're going to be able to win right here on Kiss 973. It's Friday. Yay! June 5th. Friday. It's the freaking weekend. TGIF. Thank God it is Friday. Thank God for every day. What's up with all this wind, all this dust, all this like allergies going around? Man, I'm all clogged up, man. I hope you guys are having a good day. It's the last day, and then we get to go home for the weekend. It's the weekend. Friday night, tonight, Library, Club Kiss. Stop on by. New Mexico United. Isotope tickets, concert tickets, everything right there at Club Kiss. Skater J gonna be on the ones and twos down there, man. Got my boy E-Rock over here in the studio. 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Plus, New Mexico United Isotope tickets for the 5 Second Rule, the 5 o'clock traffic jam, and the celebrity catchphrase brought to you by Quesadas Comedy Club y Cantina. 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

0: arrived so many things already. Be proud of yourself as an American, enjoying your life. 250 years old, America is going to be in less than a month. That's awesome. 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All right. 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Win Rock. 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Lone Pinon is performing tonight, so if you want to check out a show tonight, Friday at 6:30, and just kind of chill in the atmosphere, that's tonight.
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0: What they talking about?
1: They talking about nothing.
0: What they talking about?
1: They talking about nothing.
0: What they talking about?
1: They talking about nothing.
0: What they

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All right, it's time to play Best Friend, La Sweetie and Doja. 5 second rule brought to you by Quesada's Comedy Club y Cantina. You get Sugarland Space Cowboys going down because the Topes are going to shut them down. We got a four

0: 1-800-273-7373. You have 5 seconds to name three animals found in Africa. Go!
1: Elephant, giraffe, hippo.
0: Elephant, giraffe, hippo. You got it all down. What's your name?
1: Kimberly.
0: Kimberly, what you doing, Kim?
1: I'm heading home from work.
0: Are you ready to relax for the weekend?
1: I am so ready to relax. It was a long week.
0: Yep, it was, man. It dragged too, right?
1: Yeah, so long.
0: Well, we're going to give you a 4-pack for Wednesday, June 17th. You'll be able to take the fam, your friends, whoever you want. And you just got to tell me what's the station hooking you up for the 5-second rule, mijita.
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0: This is Animal House, man. It's Animal's House. All that good stuff. This is Ludacris on the mic, repping the Dirty South out here in New Mexico. 97.3. Gotta understand that, man.
1: Give it to me now. Give it to me now. Give it to me now. 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

0: Kiss 97.3. You are my first caller. 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
1: Diana.
0: Diana, dirty Diana. What are you doing?
1: Nothing. I just got home, actually.
0: Que suave. Where did did you get off of work?
1: Yes, sir.
0: Where do you work?
1: I work at Sunward Credit Union.
0: Orale, Sunward, which was formerly Sandia Federal Credit.

0: credit union. I got the letter. Órale.
1: Oh, my gosh. Such a long name.
0: Oh, man. Sunward and Up, huh? They shortened it.
1: Yes, exactly.
0: You like the new name?
1: Oh, yeah. It's easier.
0: I think it sucks. I'm kidding. Wow. You're all wow.
1: No comment.
0: I'm messing around. Big shouts out to you guys. I'm messing around. I got you some Isotope tickets, man. You got a 4-pack right here. You just got to tell me what's your station hooking you up in the mix.
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0: Yeah. What I miss, Sunward.
1: Thank you.
0: Stay on the line.
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1: What's your name?
0: Valerie.
1: Valeria, what are you doing?
0: Actually, I'm going to the casino.
1: Oh, cool. Which one?
0: The Downs.
1: Oh, cool. That's nice, man. You're going to go gamble, play some slots, hear some music, do your thing, relax?
0: Just a little bit, yeah.
1: That's awesome, man. Hey, it was a hard work week, a long one, and now you have won some Bryson Tiller tickets, Majid Jordan, Ty Dolla $ign. Win them before you can buy them. We gave them all week long. You are the last winner on this week's show. You just got to tell me what's the station hooking you up in the mix and who is your concert leader?
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